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1: News. I'm Sue Guzman. President Trump has warned Iran it has one more chance to make a deal or else face severe military consequences. Tells Fox's Trace Gallagher what he wants to see Iran do during these discussions.
2: The only thing that matters is action, and they want to make a deal. We'll see what happens. If they don't make a deal, it's going to be too bad.
1: The president predicting a deal to reopen the Strait of Hormuz could come as early as today. Acting Attorney General Todd Blanche clearing a key hurdle to ultimately win Senate confirmation for the AG role full-time.
3: Todd Blanche needed all 12 Republicans on the Senate Judiciary Committee to advance his nomination to the full Senate floor. Those Republicans came through for him.
1: Fox's David Spunt. Overnight, Russian missile and drone strikes on Kyiv and its surrounding region have killed at least 15 people and wounded 42 others. America is listening to Fox News.
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2: 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McCall says local tastes best.
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4: Wildfire smoke continues to be the top weather story. Thick smoke from several large fires in eastern and north central Washington is creating unhealthy to hazardous air quality across parts of the state, with reduced visibility extending into portions of Idaho. Lighter winds are helping firefighters, but hot, dry weather will keep the wildfire danger elevated. Triple-digit heat continues across the southwest, including Arizona, Nevada, and Utah, topping out at 114 in Phoenix. Sunny and hot throughout California, with the coastal highs mainly in the 70s to the low 80s. Inland areas will easily top 100 degrees. The Plain States stay hot with highs in the upper 90s to the low 100s. A few isolated thunderstorms are expected across the central plains. Warm and humid with temps in the 90s across the Midwest. Scattered thunderstorms may develop from the Great Lakes into the Ohio Valley. And it's hot and muggy throughout the southeast with highs in the 90s with the possibility of scattered thunderstorms. And the northeast enjoys a warm summer day with a mix of sunshine and clouds and highs mainly in the 80s. That's your national forecast. I'm Tammy Trujillo.
5: Okay, gang. So, chances are there'll never be an emergency ever again.
6: Mm-hmm.
5: But just in case, let's talk about a plan.
6: Okay.
5: So, who's going to do what? Anyone? Yeah, okay, perfect. We'll figure it out as we go. So, who is going to grab the go bag?
6: What's a go bag?
7: It is a bag we do not have that is filled with things we really, really need in an emergency.
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5: No doubt.
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11: Looking at a 30% chance of rain and thunderstorms for your Wednesday, a high later today of about 88, then mostly clear for your Wednesday night and a low of 69. Thursday, a 30% chance of rain and thunderstorms, a high of 89. Copy that right on into Friday and right on into Saturday. Daytime highs in the upper 80s as we start the weekend.

0: hillbillies. That's what they call them now. Nice folks. Y'all come back, yeah?
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2: 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I'm Chris Jesse.
3: And I'm Lori Hutchins. Mostly clear skies. We're at 68 degrees.
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4: News. I'm CJ Papa. It's too close to call in the Democratic Senate primary race in Michigan.
5: Far-left candidate Abdul El-Sayed is leading establishment-backed Haley Stevens by a little more than a percentage point.
4: That's Fox's Madeline Rivera in the Missouri primary. Progressive former Congresswoman Cori Bush trounced by incumbent Democrat Congressman Wesley Bell. President Trump says,
6: I get a little solace from, as they say, only consequential presidents. And I am definitely consequential.
4: Speaking of Fox's Trace Gallagher during an exclusive interview about the arrest of an armed man at his California golf course just days ahead of an RNC fundraiser. The president in Nevada, well, he will point out the bright spots in the U.S. economy, while in the war with Iran, the president indicated that a deal with Iran could happen as early as today. 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
2: For Wednesday, it is August 5th, and from the Studio 101 News Desk, I'm Chris Jesse. An exhibit on display at the SkyPack in Bowling Green features word by Hart County students. Nearly 40 pieces created through a partnership with Mammoth Cave National Park are available for viewing. Some of the art dates back to student creations from 15 to 20 years ago, including pieces from last school year. Hart County High School art teacher Jennifer Sims says hands-on art projects give students a chance to express themselves and take pride in their accomplishments. You can find the exhibit just off the SkyPack's main entrance in Bowling Green, and viewing is open through the end of August. The Kentucky Department of Revenue will temporarily pause operations beginning today. The pause will last until August 14th, and the pause is necessary due to the addition of system updates for several business tax types. Updates will not affect how Kentucky residents file and pay individual income taxes. What's in store for the weekend? We'll get our first outlook coming up here in just a couple of minutes. Stay with us.
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2: The new year will be here before we know it, and it could bring a change to Social Security payment amounts as the administration irons out a cost of living adjustment for 2027. The adjustment is made by comparing the percentage increase in the consumer price index for urban wage earners and clerical workers from July through September of the previous year to the same third quarter period of the current year. If there is no increase, there will be no increase. The forecast from AARP, though, estimates a 2027 adjustment at roughly 3.6%. That translates to an average of about $75 for those on Social Security. Similarly, a forecast from the Senior Citizens League is estimating 3.8%, slightly higher. The Social Security Administration will make an official announcement regarding a 2027 cost of living increase by the end of October. Historically, it goes into effect in January of the following year. Last year's increase was 2.8%. 52-year-old Buddy Kevin Vincent of Big Clifty, formerly of Brownsville, passed away Sunday. He was a member of Annetta United Baptist Church, and a graveside service is scheduled for 2 Wednesday afternoon in Broadford Church Cemetery. Arrangements are by Patton's Brownsville Chapel. 83-year-old Brenda Lee Connolly of Brownsville passed away Sunday. She was a member of Poplar Spring United Baptist Church. A funeral service is scheduled for 11 Thursday morning at Poplar Spring United Baptist Church, and burial will follow in the church cemetery. Visitation is from 11 a.m. to 7 p.m. this evening and from 9 until 10:30 Thursday at Patton's Brownsville Chapel before moving to the church for the service. 79-year-old Lowell Walton passed away on Monday at the Medical Center at Scottsville. He was a member of Cave City Christian Church. A funeral service is scheduled for 11 Thursday morning at Hatcher and Sadler Funeral Home. Burial will follow in Heistville Cemetery, and visitation is from 9 a.m. until service time Thursday at Hatcher and Sadler Funeral Home. 63-year-old Nettie Fields of Brownsville passed away Saturday at her home. A funeral service is scheduled for 1 Thursday afternoon at Grayville Funeral Home, with burial to follow in Bee Spring Cemetery. Visitation is from 10 until service time Thursday at Grayville Funeral Home. 89-year-old Reva Nell Rogers Tucker passed away Wednesday at Kindred Hospital in Louisville. A funeral service is scheduled for 1 Thursday afternoon at Foster Toller Curry Funeral Home, and burial will follow in Pierce Community Cemetery. Visitation is from 5 until 8 p.m. this evening and from 7 a.m. until service time on Thursday at Foster Toller Curry Funeral Home. 44-year-old Cora Beth Neal passed away Monday at UK Hospital in Lexington. A memorial service is scheduled for 1 Friday afternoon at A.F. Crow & Son Funeral Home. Cremation was chosen. Visitation is from 9 a.m. until service time on Friday at A.F. Crow & Son Funeral Home. 91-year-old Rosella Marr McCubbin of Summersville passed away Sunday at University of Louisville Hospital. A funeral service is scheduled for 10 Saturday morning at Coward and Parrott Funeral Home. Burial will follow in Bloyd Perkins Cemetery. Visitation is from 4 until 8 p.m. Friday and from 7 a.m. until service time Saturday at Coward and Parrott Funeral Home. 92-year-old John Marshall Smith of Horse Cave passed away Monday. He was a member of Cave City Baptist Church and a U.S. Navy veteran. A funeral service is scheduled for 1 Saturday afternoon at Wynn Funeral Home, and burial will follow in Horse Cave Municipal Cemetery. Visitation is from 5 until 8 p.m. Friday and from 10 a.m. until service time Saturday at Wynn Funeral Home. 66-year-old Kevin William Kelly of Fort Benning, Georgia, passed away on Monday. A funeral service is scheduled for 3 Saturday afternoon at A.F. Crow & Son Funeral Home, and burial will follow in Glasgow Municipal Cemetery. Visitation is from 10 until service time Saturday at A.F. Crow & Son Funeral Home. 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
10: A 30% chance of showers and thunderstorms today with a high near 89. Overnight, mostly clear, low around 70. Thursday calls for a 30% chance of showers and thunderstorms with a high near 90. For Thursday night, we'll see a 30% chance of showers and thunderstorms with a low of 72. And then looking at Friday, 50% chance of showers and thunderstorms at a high near 90. For Saturday, a 60% chance of showers and thunderstorms with a high of 88. Mostly sunny by Sunday. We'll see a high near 90. Right now, mostly clear skies at 68 degrees. 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
14: It's the Midweek Kentucky. Let's jump into it, shall we? I'm Scott Fitzgerald. Let's talk sports and college football. A couple of key developments for Kentucky as the countdown to the season continues. New offensive coordinator Joe Sloan says he'll be upstairs in the coach's box on game day. He believes it gives him a better overall view as he calls plays for the Wildcats' new-look offense. Meanwhile, Kentucky's rebuilt Big Blue Wall gets a boost with transfer tackle Lance Hurd earning a spot on the preseason Outland Trophy watch list. That's an honor, of course, for the nation's top offensive line. Hurd will be called on to pave the way for guys like former freshman All-American at Texas running back C.J. Baxter. Baxter spending his sophomore season last year working back from a season-ending injury in 2024. Head coach Joe Sloan.
15: He's attacked it like a pro, right? Obviously, whenever you have a little tweak or a nick or whatever that might be, a lot of times older guys handle it better because you have to stay up, right? You got to stay engaged. And he's done a really nice job as he's worked himself back into being fully healthy of really staying locked in and being prepared for the season coming up.
14: Kentucky kicks off the Willstein era September 5th against Youngstown State. Kentucky basketball could be closing in on its final roster addition. Reports say Michigan State transfer Jackson Kohler has emerged as the Wildcats' top target for the last scholarship spot if a court ruling grants him a fifth season of eligibility. Kohler averaged 12.5 points and nearly 9 rebounds per game while helping the Spartans reach the Sweet 16. And the Reds don't believe they have something to play for, and last night, just a perfect example.
16: And it in, kicks away, still coming home, Reds lead!
14: Yes, Cincinnati rallying for a 5-4 victory over Oakland. They scored the tying and go-ahead runs in the eighth inning after you heard there from Jim Day on back-to-back wild pitches. The win came the same night prospect Hector Rodriguez made his major league debut after being called up from Louisville. The Reds and A's will meet again tonight. Rhett Lauder will take the hill for Cincinnati just 5 games out of that wild card spot. Have a great day, Kentucky.
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0: My broken headphones are about to break again.
1: It may be time for a new pair.
0: I just realized that I'm like, these feel weird. Well, they're already broke once.

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1: You're tired.
0: Putting up corn yesterday.
1: Putting up corn. She got her some ears, y'all.
0: Got some ears. So, yep. And I was just so exhausted when I finally laid down.
1: Like, how many did you put up? 10?
0: Yeah. And then some. Kinley helped me, though, my granddaughter.
1: Oh, well, that's sweet.
0: She's 7. But I tell you what, if she hadn't helped me, I don't know if I'd have got done.
1: Mm.
0: But she stuck with me through all of it.
1: Yeah, well, that's good.
0: And then I had to have Caitlin to bag it, and I don't know if she helped her or not with that, but...
1: Yeah.
0: Because, you know, you got to take time to cool it off and get it in the bags and put it in the freezer.
1: Sure, sure. Understand. Well, corn starchy.
0: Yep, it's good.
1: Corn and taters.
0: And tomatoes.
1: Yeah.
0: Put all that together, you got a meal.
1: Well, I was going for the weight loss aspect, but hard to lose weight on corn and taters.
0: Corn and taters.
1: Mm-hmm. It's fuel for the body. Don't get me wrong. I ain't knocking it. It's good.
0: Mm-hmm. Very good.
1: But I need you some GLP-1s if you're...
0: Going to eat too much of it.
1: Going to eat too many taters and corn. And that segues me right into a new study released yesterday.
0: Uh-oh.
1: No, this is interesting.
0: Is this a good one?
1: This is interesting. GLP-1 medications, Ozempic, Tirzepatide.
0: Wegovy,
1: yeah, you go on down the list. A lot of different names, different makers. But GLP-1s, research, now that, you know, it's been out a while.
0: People been using it. So do tell.
1: Well, you know, and you thought something like this would happen eventually, and that's one of the reasons why I've been kind of hands-off, just... Not, you know, in a theory or a conspiracy mode, but just concerned. Like, I've got nerve, like, issues in my family. There's some things I'm just nervous about. Like, if there were side effects, some of the common side effects might be amplified in me, what I was worried about. So,
0: that's true.
1: Anyway, long story short, they've been doing this long enough, and they've been giving it to people on a mass scale now enough for weight loss reasons that, you know, some patterns might begin to show.
0: Right.
1: And one of them is that it may be linked to lower breast cancer rates.
0: Well, that's a good thing.
1: Lower odds of breast cancer, too, coming back after treatment.
0: Okay.
1: They divided up a group of patients who were battling breast cancer in different stages, different ways, and noticed commonly across the board fewer recurrences in the group that took GLP-1s.
0: Well, that's a bonus.
1: A breast cancer surgeon pointed to new research presented at this year's American Society of Clinical Oncology meeting that found an association between GLP-1 use and lower breast cancer recurrence rates. And a possible role even in prevention of the disease. Researchers stress the findings are still observational, meaning they show a link, but do not necessarily prove anything at this point. And I was reading a little further. This is just a blurb that I had pulled up, but I thought this was a deeper story. But as I was reading this last night, they said part of the reason was that they believe that, inflammation is one of the instigators or catalysts of breast cancer, is believed to be a catalyst in many cases.
0: Mm-hmm.
1: And obviously with lower, obesity rates, there's less, it reduces that. So that's what some of the suspicions were, just, you know, people in the medical profession talking off the top of their head about general thoughts.
0: Mm-hmm.
1: Again, this is going to be studied more. They're going to dive deeper into it, and we'll see. But that's interesting. So that tells me, really, that just not being obese might be a better... I mean, it's another reason to not be obese.
0: That's right.
1: I mean,
0: yeah.
1: If the cause of a reduction in breast cancer is because of a reduced obesity, then any kind of obesity reduction should, in theory, reduce the chance of cancer. It just so happens that so many people are doing GLP-1s to lose weight.
0: Mm-hmm.
1: So maybe that's where the correlation is also coming from. But nonetheless, an interesting artifact from GLP-1s. And
0: yeah.
1: I've been on the fence for so long. Mary Beth's been like, I'll give you my prescription. I'm like, that's not legal.
0: Here, just try it.
1: I'm supposed to do that.

0: So is she still using the GLP?
1: She takes a maintenance dose,
0: I think,
1: is how they term it. But, yeah, what, 3 years ago, I guess, when she started that.
0: Mm-hmm.
1: She lost a considerable amount of weight.
0: Wow.
1: Talks
0: good.
1: About, you know, feeling better, knees, ankles, mm-hmm. head, shoulders, knees and toes, all feel better.
0: Hey, it may be worth it.
1: Hey, like, look, the best I ever felt in my life was when I was training for the State Police Academy. And, mm-hmm. you know, I ran every day. I did
2: exercise.
1: Yes, yeah. I'm sorry.
2: That's good for you.
1: And my metabolism was better. I didn't want to eat more. Like, you know what I'm saying? Like, your metabolism higher, but it's strange. Like, I didn't want a ski. I didn't want the donut.
0: Okay. Yeah, that's good then.
1: I wanted to eat lean meat, you know, and I wanted to. Like, and I don't know if part of that
0: was the willpower.
1: I don't know if the part of that's the image that goes with the workout or the willpower, but, you know.
0: Some of my medicines that I take now, when I read up on them, it talks about there's some that will make me crave sweets, which I do a lot.
1: But
0: and some of it's wanting to eat more as well, too.
1: But did you before crave sweets?
0: No.
1: Are you one of the people who... okay.
0: I used to, you know, growing up in, you know, my 20s, 30s, I wasn't a big sweet eater. But now it's like I want it after every meal, you know.
1: Yeah.
0: Or even before a meal.
1: I know people who, like, when they eat, like, they've got to top the meal off with something sweet. I've never felt that way. I've never needed dessert at the end of the meal. Although I love desserts. Y'all have heard me talk about this before. I like it Thanksgiving and Christmas. Sometimes, like, I want to go to the dessert table first.
0: Mm-hmm.
1: So that I enjoy it without being on a...
0: You're already full and trying to eat it.
1: Full empty stomach, full stomach. So, yeah. I don't know if that's healthy either, but... Well, there you go. Some good news about GLP-1s.
2: We were back at Chef's Table yesterday.
1: Chef's Table.
0: I've heard of that.
2: I've told you to stop there.
1: You have.
2: Oh, my.
1: Oh, my. Okay. Well, do tell.
2: I mean, I think that's the best place to eat in Nashville.
1: Do you?
2: What I got was called a hot chicken. It was like a salad, but it had, like, cheese in it, and it had the little... slim nuts. I don't know what they were, but it was so good. But I should have told them I wanted just like a, if you can get it, a child's portion. It was when you order, they give you, I mean, I had enough to feed 4 people.
1: Yeah.
0: I love a good salad.
1: Well.
2: And then you've got that cornbread that's got that, I don't know what all's in that. It's, it's sort of sweet and it's.
1: Yeah.
2: And then she got the roll, and they had other bread, too. And, I mean, if you get 1 or 2 things, that's all you need. So she got, like, sweet potatoes. So she shared half her sweet potatoes with me.
1: Yeah.
0: Mm-mm.
2: And I shared my chicken, and then she ordered baked chicken. And they gave her a baked chicken. It was about that big. It looked like a half a chicken.
1: That good.
2: And then she had to have dessert, so they gave her a big banana pudding. And I wanted something that was healthy, so I got the cucumbers, tomatoes, and onions, and all of that that was cut up together. That was good.
0: That sounds good.
2: And then I got a bowl of strawberries.
1: Does this meal have an end?
2: Strawberries, blueberries, and all the fruits.
0: Mixture?
2: Yeah, and then when we got ready to walk out, they always, at the cash register, they have all these cakes, and they look like they were baked by a chef. And they're about that tall. I mean, they're...
0: Oh, the big ones.
2: They're the big ones.
0: Did you get one?
2: No, she looked at an Italian cream, and she said, boy, that looks good. And I'm like, we'll get you a piece if you want it to take with you.
1: Well, if you haven't already had your GLP-1 shot this morning, folks, we apologize for the egging on the urge.
0: Food.

0: Nice. Songs can be named about food.
1: Oh, is there one about turnip greens or something about that?
0: Oh.
2: There's poke salad Annie.
1: Yeah, poke salad Annie.
2: Yep.
0: Is that food?
2: Yes, it is, Chris.
0: I know.
2: People got to survive. Get some old, good old poke salad.
1: There was a group that put out butter beans.
0: Cornbread and butter beans?
1: Yeah, cornbread and butter beans.
2: Mm-hmm.
0: Yeah. I don't know too many mainstream songs that have ever had food as their topic.
1: I wonder what the biggest hit was about food.
0: Songs about food. Now, I'm not a banana pudding fan. I know you brought them in here when they're piping hot and stuck them under our faces while we're trying to talk, do obituaries on the radio.
1: I did.
0: You have. That's your thing.
1: I'm not a big banana pudding fan, though.
0: You're not, and I'm not either.
1: For some reason, I like it, but it doesn't like me after I eat it. It's like swells me up.
0: I like bananas, but I just don't like banana pudding.
1: I like bananas.
2: I love banana pudding.
0: Yeah. I like bananas before they get to that really, really ripe stage. When they're good and... By the time they're really good and flavorful to me, the texture is kind of bothersome.
1: For some reason, bananas do not have a long shelf life.
0: No, they don't. There's a fine window there that they're not too green and not too...
1: Uh-huh.
0: Between being too green and too ripe. I find that way with the peaches. We got another big box from Vicky.
1: Did you? I aimed to buy a box this year, and I didn't get it.
0: Well, these have stayed better longer than any peaches we've ever gotten. Normally, they're a little hard. They're a little hard. They're great, like, for a day or two, and then by the time a day or two goes by, they're in a box, you know. We're trying to give them away and stuff, too. Should have brought y'all some. I'm sorry. But there's only a hand couple, two or three left. I've been doing about 8 to 10 peaches a day.
1: Well, peaches are good for you.
2: 8 to 10 a day?
0: Yeah, and I figured out the way to eat them.
2: Mm-hmm.
0: Now, these are easy to eat.
1: Have you got juice running down both elbows?
0: If you're not bending over a sink. But you
2: Which
0: can...
2: Chris is going to do.
0: You can... Yeah. Thanks, Lori. She knows me well, y'all. You bite the bottom of the peach. You hold it at the top. Okay. Bite the bottom and like, get a good bite, like, all the way to the pit. You can pull it like an apple. You know,
2: okay.
0: Pull it off, and then the pit's there. You can see the pit exposed. Take one bite off the side, again down to the pit, and granted, you got to open wide to do this.
2: Okay.
0: But take another bite, and then you can take the pit and just pop it out.
1: Uh-huh.
2: Okay.
0: And it comes out enough cleanly at the top that the actual stem will go with the pit.
2: Oh, okay.
0: So it's nice, clean area there, where the stem went in.
2: So you can eat the rest of it.
1: You got one more bite.
0: Two more, usually.
1: Two more.
0: Or three. It's usually a five-bite.
2: A five-bite peach.
0: They're not huge peaches. I mean, they're normal peaches. Uh-huh. They're normal size. But they're so good.
2: And
0: until they start, you know, getting rotting from the inside out, because that's what they do. They rot near the pit and start to rot out. But until they're there, you can do this. And just eat them and like...
2: Now, where did you get these peaches here?
1: Vicky
0: Hazel is in...
1: Munfordville.
0: She's right there. Every year she gets two or three truckloads and she just sells them out of her front yard. Yeah.
1: You got to watch for her Facebook page.
0: Yeah, until they're gone. But we're kind of like the puppy waiting for the treat when you come in. Come around 4th of July, it's like... Vicky got peaches. And, like, I know there are other peaches around.
1: They go fast, though.
0: They do, but, like, to get a whole crate of them and, you know, give them, it's a treat. I mean, you can't go buy them that cheaply at a market where you buy them by the pound or individually. So, if you want to buy all of them, you can.
1: She finished for the season?
0: I think so. I think this was the last shipment, but
1: I think last year I got a box, but they were done older.
0: Yeah.
2: I wouldn't mind getting some pears.
0: I'm with you.
2: And I love pear preserves.
0: Yeah.
2: Man, they're good.
0: We used to about 100 million other people.
1: We used to have a pear tree right in front of our stripping room at the tobacco barn.
0: Yeah.
1: And you could go out there, and they were mellow.
0: Yeah,
1: so good.
0: I don't know what they are. I know there's different hybrids and breeds of pears, too, but...
1: Bradford's a...
0: But Dad just all... I mean, the old men just called them old-timey pears.
2: Old-timey pear.
0: And there's from this old wicked tree that just barely was hanging on. And the Yellow Jackets loved that stuff.
1: Oh,
0: boy,
1: yeah.
0: Let me
1: but
0: tell
1: it was
0: you.
1: Loaded, Dan.
0: Yes, and they were so good, and they were soft.
1: Mm-hmm.
0: Like, you got to get a pair just right.
2: Yes. Like, my mama would get them up the road from a neighbor, and she'd always ask her, you know, if she could get some pears off that tree, because it was kind of away from the woman's house, you know.
0: Yeah.
2: And she's like, sure. And she'd make preserves every year.
1: You're right, though. The Yellow Jackets were everywhere, and you had to try to not get stung while you was trying to get one.
0: You'd stay, like, if they were in the yard, you'd have to be careful, because once they start to kind of mush up and degrade, I mean, Yellow Jackets would be down in the grass, just four or five of them in one pair, and, like, you'd step on them, and, ow!
2: They're going to get you.
0: They get you. But, to make good pear preserves, I've tasted pear preserves at different places over the years, and none of them ever tasted like, I've gotten close, but I've never gotten that flavor from mama's pears, pear preserves at the pear tree. But, I'm sure, just like what you're talking about, they're
2: just so good.
0: And that is so much sugar.
2: And I always like the juice. I didn't really particularly care for the actual pear, you know, that was cut up in it. But the juice was what I always wanted. Because I drain them.
0: Now, the preserves I'm talking about, too, were kind of... Some people probably didn't like that texture, even if they love the flavor. Kind of a little gritty.
2: Uh-huh. Yes.
0: A little the gritty kind of.
2: Yeah.
0: But a lot of preserves that are made that way, I love.
2: Man, put that on a hot biscuit. Good.
1: Yeah.
2: I'm ready to eat.
0: Again, for those of you who haven't taken your shot this morning.
2: I got a song for you real quick, Chris.
0: To suppress everything.
2: Just a little clip here.
0: Are we going to know this?
2: Yep.
3: Now bread and gravy is all right.
2: Some people will know this one.
3: And a turnip sandwich.
0: Jerry Lee, isn't it?
2: It's little David Wilkins.
0: Oh, wow. Sounds like Jerry Lee Lewis.
3: And my children always scream.
1: He's a sound alike.
0: Yeah, it is.
2: Butter beans. Here's a good one.
3: You see that woman over there.
2: Uncle Raymond would sing this.
3: The one with both hands in the air.
2: Both hands in the air.
3: She's not pregnant as she seems.
0: She getting free?
3: Oh, she just full.
0: Yeah.
3: Good old butter.
2: There you go, Chris.
0: She's getting freed up, huh?
1: I like butter beans.
2: Me too. The brown ones, the speckled.
0: If I can find it this morning, I gotta find a song that has to do with the ladies' auxiliary bean supper.
2: Bring it on.
0: Let's get here. Phone call, good morning.
4: How about hot bologna on eggs? She brought it every day to the jail.
1: Oh, yeah.
2: Tom T. Hall.
1: Yeah.
4: You got
1: a week in a county jail.
4: I still like bologna on white bread.
0: Yeah. Alan Jack, I've got that one. Cornbread and chicken.
1: Yeah.
4: Mm-hmm. Chicken fried.
0: Yeah, chicken fried. There you go. Well, we weren't doing too good with these.
4: Anyway, y'all enjoy your food this morning.
2: All right, we're trying.
0: Thank you.
2: It's all invisible.
1: Oh, yeah. It is. There's nothing here.
0: He didn't drop the mic this morning. He dropped the plate.
2: He dropped the plate.
0: Plate drop.
2: Man.
0: Hey, we got to get to the break.
1: And, changing the subject real quick.
0: Yep.
1: Bo Chenoweth will be our guest Monday morning, talking about the upcoming school year and sharing changes in the school year and what will take place for students and teachers. And also, Amanda Abel is expected to be a guest sometime next week as well. She's been issued an invitation.
0: All right. We'll get superintendents of both schools in here. LaRue County back in session today, by the way. If you're heading north of here, LaRue County schools starting today. So, are some yellow fellows getting on the road already?
1: Yep.
2: Mm-hmm.
0: Oh, my. All right, we'll take the break, come back. Lori's got the forecast. We'll get a history lesson for this August 5th, too. It is 6:42.
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8: 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And for today, we'll see a 30% chance of showers and thunderstorms with a high of 89. Overnight, mostly clear, low around 70. Looking at tomorrow, a 30% chance of showers and thunderstorms with a high near 90. And then on Friday, a 50% chance of showers and thunderstorms with a high near 90. Right now, we have mostly clear skies, 68 degrees.
9: Thank you, Ms. Lori. At 6:46, August 5th, history lesson for today. What's on?
10: Well, it starts in 1962. South African anti-apartheid activist Nelson Mandela was arrested on charges of leaving the country without a valid passport and inciting workers to strike. It was the beginning of 27 years of imprisonment. In 1861 this day, Abraham Lincoln signed the Revenue Act of 1861, which levied the first income tax on Americans, a flat tax of 3% on those making over $800 a year to help fund the Union's Civil War effort. 1914, the first electric traffic light system was installed in Cleveland, Ohio, at the intersection of East 105th Street and Euclid Avenue. And then 1964, U.S. Navy pilot Everett Alvarez Jr. became the first American flyer to be shot down and captured by North Vietnam. He was held prisoner until February of 1973. 2010, 33 workers on this day were trapped in a copper mine in northern Chile after a tunnel caved in. All were rescued 69 days later. And let's see. Birthdays today. Country music songwriter Bobby Braddock is 86.
8: Bobby Braddock. I've got him over here. I found one. Uh-huh. I've heard Ken talk a lot about Bobby. I think he wrote a lot of songs.
9: Yes.
11: With a voice like spring.
9: This is him actually singing?
8: Yes.
9: Oh, okay.
8: 1980. Ain't it funny what a

0: Bobby Braddock. He stopped loving her today. Maybe he is.
1: Yeah. Wrote that one.
0: Biggest. He's had, hadn't Ken had him on?
1: I'm pretty sure he has as a guest. Yeah.
0: Wrote D-I-V-O. Wrote D-I-V-O-R-C-E.
1: Mm-hmm. Good ones.
0: Wrote Golden Ring. If you lose your looks, baby, well, I didn't realize that. Looking on down the list. But there's one thing I won't stand for. If you look at it. If there's anything, New Texas Tornado for Tracy Lawrence. Wrote that Time Marches On for Tracy Lawrence. I hate that song, though.
1: Oh, I like that one.
0: It just goes on and on. Boom, boom, boom. Oh, I can't do it.
1: Mr. Bobby Braddock.
0: Yep. All right, happy birthday. How old?
2: 86.
0: Oh, wow. All right.
2: All right, moving on. Pop singer Samantha Sang is 75.
1: Over here, Chris.

0: breathy lounge singing diva.
1: I always love this song.
2: Yeah.
1: Emotion. I think I heard one of the Bee Gees, or maybe all of them, kind of helped out on this too.
0: Yeah, it's got that
1: a version of it.
0: It's got that feel to it. All right, what else you got?
3: Well, moving on, actor-singer Maureen McCormick is 70 today.
1: Didn't know she sung.
0: Oh, didn't know she sang either.
1: But here's...
0: You got Maureen McCormick over there?
1: I've got Maureen McCormick.

0: She, for years, was really mistaken oftentimes for the actress. Why, and my mind's just gone blank. Ben Stiller's wife.
1: I know who you're talking about.
0: Oh, wow.
1: Because it, sometimes it's hard for me to distinguish between them.
0: Over the years, they've kind of... They look different as they've gotten older.
1: Yeah.
0: But Christy, is her name Christine? I think her name's Christine.
1: Let me look.
0: Anyway, Ben Stiller's wife. Yeah, think of her name. And it's terrible. I know her as Ben Stiller's wife. But
1: Christine Taylor.
0: There you go. Yeah. But, man, there was a time, specifically, I guess, in the maybe the late 90s, where they looked so much alike. It was really, people confused them quite commonly.
1: Yeah, cause if you didn't see them together, it was hard to distinguish if that was Marcia.
0: And people would say, like, oh, that girl who was Marcia from the Brady Bunch is in this movie. And you're like, is she is? No, that's the other one.
1: It's the other one.
0: All right, who else is on the list?
2: Okay, let's see. Besides Maureen McCormick, Basketball Hall of Famer Patrick Ewing is 64.
0: Is he one of the best basketball players of all time to never have won a... I throw that out. I hear that kind of argued all the time. Is he one of the best basketball players in history to have never won a title? Of course, he... You know, all those years with Georgetown and great teams, and then spent all those years with the Knicks, good and bad. Still never got him. I don't know, but Patrick Ewing. All right.
2: All right, and then actor Jonathan Silverman is 60. And the baby of the day, NBA guard Anthony Edwards, is 25.
0: Well, there you go. Local birthdays, August 5th. Here we go. It is Rick Christie's birthday. Lawrence Kersey, happy birthday. Carrie Goodman, happy birthday. Jeff Thompson's on the list today. Doniva Reynolds. Glenda Bailey, happy birthday. William Froggett's on the list, as is Andrew Froggett. Happy birthday to all you folks. If you got a birthday or an anniversary, hit us up, 270-786-4400. We'll put you on the list, all right? And coming up, we'll get to our National Day calendar, so hang tight and find out what we can celebrate here on this Wednesday morning. Hump Day. Thank you, Lori. Hump Day right in. LaRue County back in school today.
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0: for you before we get into our National Day calendar. I'm going to have to concern you just a bit.
1: Oh, no.
0: You and my wife both. I saw this study, and I didn't send it. She's out of town this week. She's in Michigan, and I didn't send it to her. She got enough to worry about. I don't know if it's worrisome or not, but study reveals cognitive decline linked to drinking Diet Coke.
1: Of course.
0: Whether you work at an office or from home, you're likely familiar with the after-lunch slump that makes you reach for another coffee or soda.
1: Mm-hmm.
0: You front-loaded a lot of caffeine in the morning. This is typically the time you would feel a crash. Eating a large meal or not drinking enough water can also lead to a sluggish feeling. There's something, you know, to your metabolism and when you eat in relation to how you, you know, how your day goes.
1: Yeah.
0: You know, mm-hmm. If you get up at 4, you're different than a person that gets up at 7 or 8.
1: Right.
0: Especially if you have to fall in line with the rest of the world and eating at a certain block of time. Mm-hmm. For breakfast or lunch, and what breakfast is usually 7 to 8 ish.
1: Yes.
0: 6 to 8. Lunch is usually that 10:30 to 12:30 kind of window.
1: Mm-hmm.
0: Now dinner, I think dinner probably varies more than any other meal for folks. I'm just guessing. I feel like that's accurate. And there's nothing wrong with reaching for a pick me up at the first of the day. Though a short walk, refilling your water bottle is the healthiest option. If you need to refresh.
1: That is true.
0: We can't, take our microphones on a walk with. I guess we could. Good morning, folks.
1: We've been jogging to the water cooler.
0: We're jogging in the parking lot this morning. Hold on. Can't talk. Run at the same time.
1: Me either.
0: But if your personal favorite is an afternoon Diet Coke for a treat, an updated study finds that, it may be doing you more harm than good. Whew, I got lightheaded just doing that. That ain't good.
1: If you know how many Diet Cokes I drink a day, Chris?
0: Well, I'm not kidding you. You know, people talk about cigarettes and stuff like that. How? Oh, my gosh. You know, you look
1: it's
0: at somebody.
1: Addicting.
0: Mary Beth will go through a 24-pack every third day.
1: Mm-hmm. Yeah. And I know that feeling.
0: I don't touch them anymore. I mean, I've quit drinking. I haven't drank them for a long time. I drink sparkling waters and...
1: Mm-hmm. That's where I really like the Propels, too.
0: Do you?
1: The kiwi strawberry, I think.
0: Yeah, some of those are good. Now, they've got their electrolytes, and they've got a lot of carbs. They've got carbs.
1: Mm-hmm.
0: I mean, they're good. They're not bad for you, per se, but there's some sugars in there. Again, study finds a present link concerning low and no-calorie sweeteners, LNCS, used in diet drinks and accelerated cognitive decline. Now, they've singled out Diet Coke here. But the ingredients that they dive into deeper into the story
1: is that across the board
0: are in other drinks,
1: Pepsi.
0: But, you know, but Diet Coke certainly is, you know,
1: recognizable.
0: Yes, yeah. And we've talked about this before. Like you go, when we went to London two, 3 years ago. It's hard to find Diet Coke over there.
1: Mm.
0: You find zero.
1: Yeah.
0: The aspartame aspect of diet drinks seems to be what prohibits them in other countries or makes them harder to get.
1: Yeah.
0: And when we went to Paris, you couldn't find it at all.
1: So does the Coke Zero, does it have the aspartame?
0: It does, but it's much smaller amount. And uses other, it's using some other stuff.
1: Other type of sweetener.
0: Yeah. I've heard all my life, I've heard aspartame's a bad deal.
1: Yeah.
0: We drink it, but for whatever reason in the United States, we haven't regulated it too much from the, mm-hmm. you know, FDA's perspective. But most other countries in the world have put the kibosh on certain amounts. You know, there's thresholds for mm-hmm. using aspartame. And there probably are here, too. They're just much higher. Studies found aspartame is mentioned by name, saccharin, acesulfame, I don't know how to say these things, etherotol, xylitol, sorbitol, and tagatose.
1: Tagatose.
0: Who named all these things? They're all bad. 6 of 7 sweeteners showed a link to cognitive decline, with tagatose being the one that did not, by the way.
1: Oh.
0: I've never seen that on a... I have sparkling water right here, and it has no calories, and it has a lot of flavor. I don't know what the active ingredient is.
1: Does it have the carbs or whatever?
0: No, there's no calories, no carbs in it whatsoever. It has 5 calories for a whole bottle.
1: Mm-hmm.
0: So, yeah, it's
1: negligible. Well, I think the Propel I get is it's either no calories or...
0: Oh, now, they do have a Propel mm-hmm. Zero, you know, or a version of that, as you're mentioning.
1: Yeah.
0: I'm looking down here. I don't see the sweetener that's necessary. Sucralose, citric acid, tartaric acid. So
1: that's not the tag at all.
0: Yeah, I don't see any of the named in what I'm drinking. And again, I'm drinking a sparkling ice, and I love these things. I've kind of.
1: So, what's your favorite in the sparkling ice?
0: Black raspberry.
1: Black raspberry.
0: Yeah.
1: Okay. Doesn't give you heartburn, right?
0: Mm-mm.
1: Good. Okay.
0: Yeah, I don't like some of the popular ones are like the strawberry kiwis, the strawberry, mm-hmm. the lemonade. I don't care too much for any of those, but I do like, there's 4 or 5 flavors.
1: Okay.
0: The darker red ones.
1: I need to try different ones of those. Yeah.
0: There's a grape pomegranate, I think is what it's called, grape pomegranate, that's really good as well. That's black raspberry.
1: Okay.
0: There's a blackberry one, too. It doesn't taste like blackberry, but it's good.
1: All right.
0: It's called blackberry. But, all right, well, there you go. People below the age 60 who consume artificial sweeteners regularly showed a faster decline in verbal fluency and global cognition. Participants were tested at the beginning, middle, and end of the study to track changes and separated into 3 groups based on their consumption levels. Mm. So there was a... We drink more, we drink a whole lot more, and we're stupid.
1: I guess that's true.
0: The highest consumption level group showed cognitive decline. This is where it gets interesting, of 62% faster.
1: Wow.
0: In the afternoon.
1: Okay.
0: Compared to the lowest group. However, those over 60 did not show an association between cognitive decline. I guess they were already out of business before.
1: I guess
0: no,
1: so.
0: No, I'm just kidding.
1: Like me.
0: No. Won't go there.
1: Well, like, for instance, the other day.
0: But apparently, as you get older, that... My point is, mm-hmm. as you get older, maybe that difference is not as... But I don't know. Are you...
1: There could be other issues with it.
0: Yes, are you normally as sharp at 60-plus from the end of the day to the beginning of the day?
1: Seems like toward the ending of the day, I'm not as sharp
0: mm-hmm.
1: sometimes. The other day, I was trying to think.
0: Let's just stop right there. I was trying to think. Okay, yeah.
1: Uh-huh. Of a cake that I had bought, you know, for like, and it was angel food cake. And for the life of me, I could not tell what that was because I was trying to tell Caitlin, you know, that I bought that, you know, yeah. kids eat it, whatever, save me some, you know. And I was like, and I finally was like, you know, sponge cake. And it just would not come to me, angel food cake. And this was like late in the evening.
0: Yeah.
1: You know, so you notice some little things here and there.
0: I'm doing that with people these days. Like,
1: well, that's kind of normal.
0: I was trying to think about some folks I used to referee with. And it's been like, and that's like, I was trying, like, I got worried. Like, is my mind kind of, you know, am I forgetting? Yeah. But like, then I'm like, I haven't been with any of these people hardly since the pandemic.
1: Yeah.
0: Mm-hmm. I was trying to think of names to tell Mary Beth about something. And
1: just could not come up
0: with it.
1: Yeah.
0: And then I was like going through other names like my grandma used to do for the grandkids. Mark Allen, Aaron.
1: It's like you remember all these others, but it's she, like that one.
0: And then she finally get around to Chris after she went through the whole list. Yeah.
1: I've done that too.
0: Yeah.
1: We're declining.
0: Well, you just... key is keep your grandkids in smaller numbers, and then you just have to remember a couple names.
1: That's right.
0: A whole bunch. All right, 7 o'clock, time for news. We didn't mm-hmm. get to our National Day calendar. We'll get to it next hour, and maybe Dwayne will be back, and he can participate in that, too. All right, news is next on this Wednesday hump day.
1: Yes, sir.
0: Right in.
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1: And I'm Lori Houghtons. Clear skies, and we're at 71 degrees.
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5: News, I'm Gian Gelosi. The Democratic Senate primary in Michigan still undecided, with progressive Abdul El-Sayed clinging to a slight lead over Haley Stevens.
6: Though the race has not yet been called, El-Sayed is already turning his attention to his potential opponent in November, Republican Mike Rogers. But there are still many remaining votes in Wayne County, the state's most populous county where Detroit is located. Stevens is leading there by about 4 percentage points, with roughly 18% of the votes still remaining.
5: Fox's Madeline Rivera, 38-year-old California man named Janine John Talay behind bars, accused of monitoring security planning activities days before the president arrival at Trump National Golf Club.
7: Police say they spotted him walking throughout the grounds, taking photos and videos, and after searching his pockets, found a loaded magazine with hollow point bullets.
5: Fox's Todd Pyro. 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
0: For Wednesday, it is August 5th, and from the Studio 101 News Desk, I'm Chris Jesse. An exhibit on display at the SkyPack in Bowling Green features work by Hart County students. Nearly 40 pieces created through a partnership with Mammoth Cave National Park are available for viewing. Some of the art dates back to student creations from 15 to 20 years ago, including pieces from last school year. Hart County High School art teacher Jennifer Sims says hands-on art projects give students a chance to express themselves and take pride in their accomplishments. You can find the exhibit just off the SkyPack's main entrance in Bowling Green, and viewing is open through the end of August. The Kentucky Department of Revenue will temporarily pause operations beginning today. The pause will last until August 14th, and the pause is necessary due to the addition of system updates for several business tax types. Updates will not affect how Kentucky residents file and pay individual income taxes. What's in store for the weekend? We'll get our first outlook coming up here in just a couple of minutes. Stay with us.
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0: The new year will be here before we know it, and it could bring a change to Social Security payment amounts as the administration irons out a cost of living adjustment for 2027. The adjustment is made by comparing the percentage increase in the consumer price index for urban wage earners and clerical workers from July through September of the previous year to the same third quarter period of the current year. If there is no increase, there will be no increase. The forecast from AARP, though, estimates a 2027 adjustment at roughly 3.6%. That translates to an average of about $75 for those on Social Security. Similarly, a forecast from the Senior Citizens League is estimating 3.8%, slightly higher. The Social Security Administration will make an official announcement regarding a 2027 cost of living increase by the end of October. Historically, it goes into effect in January of the following year. Last year's increase was 2.8%. 52-year-old Buddy Kevin Vincent of Big Clifty, formerly of Brownsville, passed away Sunday. He was a member of Aneta United Baptist Church, and a graveside service is scheduled for 2 Wednesday afternoon in Broadford Church Cemetery. Arrangements are by Patton's Brownsville Chapel. 83-year-old Brenda Lee Conley of Brownsville passed away Sunday. She was a member of Poplar Spring United Baptist Church. A funeral service is scheduled for 11 Thursday morning at Poplar Spring United Baptist Church, and burial will follow in the church cemetery. Visitation is from 11 a.m. to 7 p.m. this evening and from 9 until 10:30 Thursday at Patton's Brownsville Chapel before moving to the church for the service. 79-year-old Lowell Walton passed away on Monday at the Medical Center at Scottsville. He was a member of Cave City Christian Church. A funeral service is scheduled for 11 Thursday morning at Hatcher and Sadler Funeral Home. Burial will follow in Heistville Cemetery, and visitation is from 9 a.m. until service time Thursday at Hatcher and Sadler Funeral Home. 63-year-old Nettie Fields of Brownsville passed away Saturday at her home. A funeral service is scheduled for 1 Thursday afternoon at Grayville Funeral Home, with burial to follow in Bee Spring Cemetery. Visitation is from 10 until service time Thursday at Grayville Funeral Home. 89-year-old Reva Nell Rogers Tucker passed away Wednesday at Kindred Hospital in Louisville. A funeral service is scheduled for 1 Thursday afternoon at Foster Toller Curry Funeral Home, and burial will follow in Pierce Community Cemetery. Visitation is from 5 until 8 p.m. this evening and from 7 a.m. until service time on Thursday at Foster Toller Curry Funeral Home. 44-year-old Cora Beth Neal passed away Monday at UK Hospital in Lexington. A memorial service is scheduled for 1 Friday afternoon at A.F. Crow and Son Funeral Home. Cremation was chosen. Visitation is from 9 a.m. until service time on Friday at A.F. Crow and Son Funeral Home. 91-year-old Rosella Marr McCubbin of Summersville passed away Sunday at University of Louisville Hospital. A funeral service is scheduled for 10 Saturday morning at Coward and Parrott Funeral Home. Burial will follow in Bloyd Perkins Cemetery. Visitation is from 4 until 8 p.m. Friday and from 7 a.m. until service time Saturday at Coward and Parrott Funeral Home. 92-year-old John Marshall Smith of Horse Cave passed away Monday. He was a member of Cave City Baptist Church and a U.S. Navy veteran. A funeral service is scheduled for 1 Saturday afternoon at Wynn Funeral Home, and burial will follow in Horse Cave Municipal Cemetery. Visitation is from 5 until 8 p.m. Friday and from 10 a.m. until service time Saturday at Wynn Funeral Home. 66-year-old Kevin William Kelly of Fort Benning, Georgia, passed away on Monday. A funeral service is scheduled for 3 Saturday afternoon at A.F. Crow and Son Funeral Home, and burial will follow in Glasgow Municipal Cemetery. Visitation is from 10 until service time Saturday at A.F. Crow and Son Funeral Home. 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
3: Today, a 30% chance of showers and thunderstorms. We'll see a high of 89. Mostly clear overnight, low around 70. And then on Thursday, a 30% chance of showers and thunderstorms, a high near 90. Thursday night, 30% chance of showers and thunderstorms with a low around 72. Looking at Friday, 50% chance of showers and thunderstorms with a high near 90. We'll see a 60% chance of showers and thunderstorms Saturday with a high near 88. And then on Sunday, mostly sunny, a high near 90. Right now, we do have clear skies, and we're at 72 degrees. 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
4: It is the midweek. How are you, Kentucky? I'm Scott Fitzgerald. Let's talk sports and talk college football. A couple of key developments for Kentucky as the new season and the countdown continues. New offensive coordinator Joe Sloan says he will call plays from upstairs in the coach's box on game day. He believes it gives him a better overall view as he calls plays for that new look Wildcat offense. Meanwhile, the rebuilt Big Blue Wall getting a boost in transfer tackle Lance Hurd has earned a spot on the Outland Trophy watch list. That'll honor the nation's top offensive linemen. Kentucky basketball could be closing in on its final roster edition. Reports say Michigan State transfer Jackson Kohler has emerged as the Wildcats' top target for the last scholarship spot if a court ruling grants him a fifth season of eligibility. And the Reds, well, they think they still have something to play for. Last night, they rallied for a 5-4 win over the A's, scoring the tying and go-ahead runs in the eighth inning. The Reds are just now 5 games out of that final wildcard spot in the National League. Have a great day, Kentucky.
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12: 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Yeah.
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14: A

0: right, all right, all right. Final week of, well, of no school for some folks.
1: Mm-hmm.
0: Some folks back even this week. LaRue County in session today if you're heading north or if you're one of our fine folks up in the corner of the Liston area up there. Big yellow fellas on the road today, so keep that in mind.
1: Yep.
0: No, folks are, I'm hesitant to bring this up on the radio, but talking about the Hodgenville Road Diet has gone on 31E on the southern end of Hodgenville. So around where Lincoln's Farm is, the Lincoln Jamboree, that area.
1: Okay.
0: Have previously been four lanes wide, two in each direction.
1: Mm-hmm.
0: Lane diet is exactly what it sounds like. It's where you reduce the lanes, trim off the fat.
1: Yeah.
0: And the idea behind that, and we've seen that implemented in a lot of different places, mm-hmm. That type of setup reduces collisions, and ultimately that reduces injuries and hopefully any fatalities that might occur, and that type of setup reduces collisions, and ultimately that reduces injuries and hopefully any fatalities that might occur, and it also discourages speeding. And I've gone through there, and

0: project, or is the main reason, actually, for the whole project. One of the side, I guess, benefits of that was there was the opportunity to add a multi-path lane, or multi-use path, is what it's called. And because it was so wide, the road before, there had to be no widening done to the road. There's all kinds of paving out there.
1: Yeah.
0: To use, so when you took four lanes down to two and put a center turn lane in, you had a lot of pavement left over.
1: Yeah.
0: Okay. And you still had good shoulders, wide shoulders, full width shoulders. So the multi-use lane was put in there, and that's meant for bikes and pedestrians. It's in a section of Hodgenville. There is no sidewalk. When you get on the other side from the school down toward the square, downtown Hodgenville, there are sidewalks on one side of the road. Through this section, there were no sidewalks. So, again, it made some sense to put a walking lane in there and don't ever see any bikes through there, but it's a part of a bike national bike route. So, anyway, with that being said, there was some pushback specifically early on from the farming community. There were pictures that got out where a man had pulled up a hay roller, in between one of the lanes, and, it fit in there, but, it was like, if we have to get anything water through here, we're going to be in trouble.
1: Mm-hmm.
0: And one of the fears was, farmers will start using straddling, and the bike lane, pedestrian lane, is divided by a little concrete barrier, about 5.5 inches high. I don't know, it's about 1.5 feet wide.
1: Okay.
0: And so what the thought was, they'll start straddling that as they bring farm equipment down the road.
1: Oh, okay.
0: So hopefully discourage that, because what folks don't realize is, in an effort to save money when they're building roads, when they put a nice road in with wide area shoulders, the shoulders are not built at the same depth
1: right. That
0: the driving lane is built at. So if you run heavy, heavy equipment on the shoulders, you're going to break the shoulders up.
1: Yeah. Right.
0: And like Interstate 65, the interstates are like that too. That was one of the problems with when we were doing widening of I-65 is, you have to run traffic on the shoulders to do part of the construction. Well, they had to rebuild the shoulders a little bit and beef them up before they could do that. And we wanted trucks to be in the left lane. People never could understand that. Why are you putting trucks in the left lane? We don't want them on the right lane, because the shoulder is eventually going to come apart if we put them all in the right lane. Anyway, that's long right. Story short, mm-hmm. It all fits and has worked well. And today's the first day of school. And one of the other big benefits of the project was to realign and redo. Well, it's a safety benefit up front. There are people who don't see it and don't believe it will be a safety benefit. But at the school, Abraham Lincoln Elementary School, you basically turned into that school. If you were going south, you had to sit and back up on the shoulder for a long way as you were waiting for kids. And we see that with schools everywhere, right?
1: Oh, yeah.
0: Schools back out into the roadway. It's not safe. I do not sit on a roadway, folks. I'll go down to the store and get a pop. I'm not going to sit on a roadway. Mm-hmm. And we've seen that in Lee Grand over the last few years, too. Especially the first few days of school. Then it seems to thin out a little bit.
1: Yeah.
0: But, like, stagger, if you're a parent and you go do the pickup line thing in the afternoon, especially, stagger your pickup. I mean, unless you've got an appointment and you need to get your kid right at that, like, stagger it 10, 15 minutes. I promise you it'll save yourself and a lot of other folks some headache.
1: Okay.
0: Especially mm-hmm. the first few days of school till things start to, get even keeled. And
1: right.
0: A lot of parents bring their kids the first few days instead of letting them ride the bus, and then they transition them to the bus.
1: Yeah.
0: Mm-hmm. A little bit later, once they're comfortable with leaving their little babies at school.
1: Oh, my baby. Remember them days.
0: Done that, yes. We're all parents, too. But anyway, with up at Abraham Lincoln Elementary, if you were turning left into the school, you were setting out in a lane. By the way, you were setting out in the passing fast lane, waiting to turn left into the school. And then that lane would queue up and stack up.
1: Yeah.
0: Not good.
1: Mm-mm.
0: That stretch through there had around 50 crashes. I think it was 48 was the actual number, but close to 50 crashes in 5 years altogether, that whole stretch through there in Hodgenville. That's a pretty high crash rate.
1: Yeah.
0: And those are not, those don't count any that weren't reported, like deer hits or
1: right.
0: Fender benders that weren't necessarily quote unquote

0: these were 50 real crashes.
1: Yeah.
0: Or nearly 50 real crashes that took place in 5 years. That's a lot for that area, considering the volume that's on that road. So, again, you know, and if here's the thing. I've told some people this, like, okay, so a crash happens and, heaven forbid, somebody does get really hurt and or killed. And then somebody comes and says, something needs to be done about this. What, have you all been studying the crash history? Well, yeah. So you know there's a high crash history there and you haven't done anything?
1: Hmm.
0: I mean, like, what do we say then?
1: Yeah.
0: So.
1: Exactly.
0: No, you studied it. We saw the crash history. There was HSIP, which is Highway Safety Improvement Money, funds available. And it was used. So that's the reason for the change through there through Hodgenville. If you've not been through there, use some caution next time you go through the southern end of Hodgenville around the park, around the Lincoln Jamboree, because it is different than when you went through there last time. They just finished that up. I think they got the striping done yesterday ahead of school starting today. So
1: yeah, okay.
0: Cutting it tight. Do you, when they made the change, I know our good friend Jay, he's been silent recently, I think, with some things going on, but... I know he was very vested in the change in Glasgow there near Five Star. Does that, as a driver, does that ever bother you?
1: A little bit, yeah.
0: Does it?
1: Mm-hmm.
0: Do you find any specific thing that gets on your nerve about that one?
1: Well, like if you get in the far left lane, and that's where you want to be if you're going to go straight through there. You know, if you're turning from 31.
0: Like you're going toward Cave City.
1: Yeah, like you're going to head on to 90 to Cave City, yeah. Mm-hmm. And that way, you know, you're in the...
0: lane that goes through.
1: It's going to go through, but there's always those people.
0: Yes.
1: They get in that right turning lane.
0: Yeah.
1: And you just know they're going to get close to Zaxby's and realize that they have made a mistake.
0: Mm-hmm.
1: And they got to get over. And that aggravates me.
0: Yeah. I don't know that it's actually marked. So you got dual turn left lanes there that you're talking about. If you're going on 31, you're going north, and then you're going to turn on 90 to go towards Cave City.
1: Yeah.
0: I don't know if it's indicated in the turn lanes that lane is a...
1: I don't think it is.
0: I don't think it's indicated at all. And like you said, the area there to do emerge is short. But it is hatched out as you go on up closer to... Once you get past the five-star entrance, it turns into a hatching that lets you know that lane's ending.
1: I think it gives you some little arrows or something.
0: There's some room there to do the merge, but then you got to either be a nice driver or be a...
1: Yeah. You got to let them over.
0: Or not be so nice.
1: It's just like the Chick-fil-A thing.
0: Yeah.
1: You know, when you're headed, you know, back this way from Glasgow on 31.
0: Yeah.
1: And there's Chick-fil-A. Everybody's wanting to get in that left lane because they want to pass you. They're not going to Chick-fil-A. They just want to pass you.
0: Yeah.
1: You know, and I'm thinking, and then you got to let them in.
0: But that's been that. What there's very few people go through there, and that's a surprise to them.
1: Right.
0: That's been that way. It's just people being, if you want to call it, ornery.
1: They are ornery.
0: They're just being
1: ornery. They're like, oh, I got to get past these people. They're going too slow.
0: Yeah.
1: Watch this.
0: I merge by the time you get to the arrow. And then I do find it strangely pleasing when they try to do that. And then there's somebody, there's two or three cars waiting to turn left into Chick-fil-A.
1: Mm-hmm.
0: And then they can't. Then they got to stop.
1: Yeah. Yeah.
0: And then you go by with your tongue stuck out. There's a little bit of evil, sinister pleasure in that.
1: I guess so.
0: I guess that's the worst road wage.
1: Yeah.
0: If that's the worst road wage we get today, that'll be fine.
1: Oh, you're going to play this game? Yeah, let's play this.
0: If that's the worst road rage you get today, that'll be fine. All right. Well, enough on the traffic stuff. WLOC Studio 101, we are proud to just... We've got tons of good shows coming up here as we head into fall, folks. And I am excited about a couple of these. We'll let you know about the Frontmen coming back to Kentucky. They're going to be in Burksville for a free show as part of River Festivus. Richie McDonald of Lone Star, Larry Stewart of Restless Heart, Tim Russell of Little Texas. It's a big night of 80s and 90s country hits from those guys and those legendary bands. Dozens of number ones, millions of records sold. And this is going to be Saturday, August 15th.
1: Okay.
0: So a week from this weekend, I'm going to be there. Come on out. I'm not going to miss this show. River Festivus Burksville, free show, by the way. Visit the Cumberland River Festivus Facebook page.
1: Festivus.
0: I'm having a problem with my Aws this morning, Wowie.
1: Wowie.
0: And my L's.
1: He's on my daddy.
0: Visit the Cumberland River. River Festivus Facebook page. Golly, that's a lot to say. Mm-hmm. For complete festival details and updates. I think that's one that you got to bring. You want to bring your chair. Bring a lawn chair, too, all right? And then Ann Wilson,
1: that'd be a good one.
0: She's a screaming vocalist from the 80s, right?
1: Mm-hmm.
0: Is she the Steven Tyler of female rock screaming?
1: She could be. She's very good.
0: Oh, yeah.
1: Hey, great voice.
0: Yeah, it's not a knock. But she's going to be at Sky Pack Tuesday, September 22nd. Get tickets now for that one. That one probably will sell out, I think. And tickets at 904-1880, 270-904-1880. Hey, we're always letting you know about some great artists at local regional venues, festivals. Studio 101, or WLOC. One more thing on Sky Pack real quick. I don't know if you caught my news story at the top of the hour, but I talked to Jennifer Sims or messaged with her yesterday. Asked her how long the Sky Pack art display was going to be up. And what is that, you ask? Well, she's always collected and are you a clutterer? Are you a packer or throw it awayer?
1: Sometimes I'm a packer.
0: Yeah.
1: I don't always throw everything away, but I'm learning.
0: What about kids' school stuff? Like, did you keep stuff like that?
1: Yes. I kept a lot of that stuff, and I know I don't need it all.
0: Yeah.
1: I need to pick out just a few things. But then there's the grandkids, too.
0: Yeah. Do you think your kids would appreciate that you've kept it, or is it for you?
1: It's kind of for me, but I think it's for them, too, because I'm thinking, I don't want to throw that away. That's their childhood, and, you know.
0: I get it. Hey, yeah.
1: Because I think about myself.
0: Yeah.
1: You know, I'm going back to that time and things that I would like to have that maybe have been thrown away.
0: And Miss Sims said, you know, she does the same thing. She's like, I keep students' art. I don't just discard it. I think it's hard for her to look at that and they look
1: and just throw them away.
0: Good stuff and just throw it away.
1: It is.
0: So she found, put together a presentation, kind of in a partnership, it looks like, with Mammoth Cave National Park. And these art pieces, about 40 of them, 38, I think, in all, are going to be available for viewing at the Sky Pack in Bowling Green. They're in their lobby, if you've ever been in there.
1: Okay.
0: For a show. So it'll be just inside the main entrance. And some of these student creations go back to about 15 or 20 years ago. So they've had, she's collected a lot of stuff here.
1: Yeah.
0: Mm-hmm. And then all the way up to current from last year. So you can find these exhibit pieces, again, just out of Sky Pack's main entrance there in the lobby. Viewing is open through the end of August. She told me they would be up through August 31st. So get down. If you're in Bowling Green, stop by and see some of that. And if you're one of the parents of one of those students, mm-hmm. Maybe get in touch with Miss Sims, and it'd be cool to see your kids' art on display at Sky Pack. That would be really cool. A lot of people go in and out of there.
1: All right.
0: They truly do. But that's a cool thing. Hart County Schools hiring bus drivers, Lori.
1: Bus drivers?
0: Think you'd be a bus driver?
1: Didn't you see my video?
0: No.
1: Oh, you've not seen it?
0: No.
1: Well, my cousin, he's a younger cousin, but he's like, well, I want you to drive this, it's a smaller type bus, but yet it is a bus.
0: He's younger, but anyway, right?
1: Yeah, he was going to sell it, and he's like, I'm going to do a video of it and let you drive it, you know, and which he did, and I learned a few things.
0: Like,
1: you know,
0: doing the promo video for him?
1: Like, yeah, kind of.
0: Oh, wow.
1: He's kind of showing me some things on there, and I'm backing it up and all that good stuff. Let me get my CDLs, boy.
0: Hey. I've lost track of what we were doing here. Greg Ard's going to be mad at me. Would you get to the point, boy?
1: Get to the point.
0: Hart County Schools is hiring bus drivers.
1: Yes, bus drivers.
0: Lori might be interested.
1: You never know.
0: Full time's only 20 hours a week, but you couldn't do the morning show. We'd have to put you on middays.
1: Oh, yeah.
0: We'd have to get you to do the midday trader. do the noon swap shop.
1: The noon swap shop.
0: Yeah. Bring Ken in the mornings.
1: Yep.
0: You think he'd make it up in time?
1: I don't know about that.
0: You don't know about that?
1: He might. That might not work for Ken.
0: I'm sure you would enjoy that. Well, you'd have to get up and drive the bus, though.
1: Yeah, I still have to get up and get the bus going.
0: Full-time, 20 hours a week, includes benefits.
1: I could use that.
0: Substitute positions are also available if that interests you. Call the bus garage at Hart County for more information. 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Hart County Schools hiring bus drivers.
1: Okay.
0: All right. Tonight is Caverna Board of Education's regular meeting. Is this the 6th? No, it's tomorrow night. I'm sorry. Tomorrow night. Tomorrow night, Caverna Board of Education, regular scheduled meeting, 5 p.m. It will be at the central office. So routine business and getting ready for the new school year. All stuff on that agenda. Well, they've already gotten ready. They're business tomorrow night. Board of Education meeting, Caverna, again, 6 o'clock.
1: Okay.
0: Want to pass this along to Caverna. Proud to announce, this is really neat, that the preschool program has earned a 5-star rating.
1: Ooh.
0: Caverna Independent Schools. Proud to announce Caverna's preschool has earned a 5-star rating through the Kentucky All-Stars, the highest level of recognition awarded through the Commonwealth's Quality Rating and Improvement System for Early Childhood Education Programs. They look at 4 key areas: family and community engagement, classroom and instructional quality, staff qualifications and professional development, and administrative and leadership practices. To achieve a 5-star rating, programs must also receive the highest possible score on a nationally recognized environmental observation tool while demonstrating exceptional quality across those required standards that we just mentioned. So, Superintendent Amanda Abel, I know Dwayne's been kind of going back and forth with her to get some Caverna folks in here next week. Talk yes. about school, too, along with we're talking with Hart County. We'll get Caverna in here, too. But, this is a good accomplishment, and they certainly want to highlight that. So looking forward to maybe having some of those preschool representatives in here as well as we get ready for a new school year. But congratulations for those folks who work with the preschool program. Caverna earning a 5-star rating.
1: Good.
0: Yep.
1: Good deal.
0: All right. Lady Colonel's Open Gym every Tuesday, every Thursday. Hart County Farmers Market will be open Friday. Upton Farmers Market will be open Friday, too. Keep that in mind. And then one more announcement here for the morning. I saw the girls out, by the way, at the Farmers Market yesterday doing the cookout in Mufferville. There were several folks when I went by. So
1: all right.
0: A little bit before lunch. So it looked like, I hope they had a great day. It looked like
1: too.
0: They did, at least when I went by. The Hart County Chamber of Commerce Annual Awards Banquet is set for 6 p.m. August 27th, Hart County Fairgrounds. It's going to be an evening of celebration, recognition, and fellowship as we honor businesses and organizations and individuals who make positive impacts on our community throughout the year. Tickets are available for purchase for the banquet individually, and organizations may reserve an entire table if they want to for their employees or maybe for clients or board members or guests. However you want to divvy those up, it's up to you once you buy the tickets. But members have been mailed an email link, should have been here a while back, to get tickets online. If you've got questions, call Jennifer at the Chamber of Commerce office. And her number is 524-2892, 270-524-2892. If you want to join the Chamber and go to this event as an individual or a small business, by all means do that, because Chamber benefits come with perks. And
1: yeah.
0: Maybe you get featured on one of our highlights or in the newspaper, or and certainly they do a great job at promoting. You know, if a restaurant's got a special this week, they
1: mm-hmm.
0: pass that stuff along. If a store has a big sale coming, you know, whatever the case may be, they kind of help spread yeah. the word, kind of like we do. So it's another great tool and resource for you to use. And mm-hmm. obviously, your funding goes toward the Chamber for their ongoing functions and promoting Hart County. And a lot of times those outreaches are very instrumental in bringing businesses, whether we want a new restaurant here or whether we want a
1: yeah.
0: you know, a new workplace here for this job or that job, you know, whatever the case may be. Chamber, a lot of times, very instrumental in providing that information, getting that stuff to those folks so that they can make decisions to come to Hart County. So
1: that's right.
0: Help them out. All right, and we'll see you at the Chamber banquet. 7:42, we'll take the break. You want to do our National Day calendar real quick?
1: We can do
0: Let's do that real quick, and that way we'll come back and just wrap it up with our history on this Wednesday hump day. What are we celebrating?
1: We're celebrating Blogger
0: Day. We're doing it, aren't we?
1: Blogger Day. Celebrating Blogger Day.
0: I did the weather blog for so many years. Had a great time doing that.
1: Mm-hmm.
0: And then so many weather people are now out on Facebook. I just dropped it.
1: You just dropped it.
0: Yeah, it can be time consuming. And like, here's the thing: like, if you're gonna do it, you have to do it.
1: Mm-hmm.
0: You can't do it part of the time and not part of the time. And
1: it's a daily thing.
0: Yeah, and you can't be on vacation and a tornado come through and the people who have been looking to you not be here.
1: Right.
0: So if you don't have a actual business, or in our case, like a radio station, doing that work, you know, it's mm-hmm. it's hard to do it as an individual and not let somebody down.
1: Right.
0: Over the last few years, anyway, I focused more on, with my highway department duties, I focused more on winter weather anyway. Right. So okay. That seems to work well, but
1: yeah.
0: Bloggers.
1: Blogger.
0: You think you could write a blog? What would it be about?
1: Oh, would it be food?
0: Lori's donut assessment page.
1: Yes.
0: Well, it'd be something cooler than that to
1: say. Tear them apart.
0: Lori's donut hole.
1: There you go.
0: All right.
1: National Couscous Day.
0: Couscous Day?
1: Couscous. Honoring the fluffy, delicious, and versatile grain that originated in North America. Or North Africa. Let me get that right. North Africa.
0: Well, that's...
1: National Couscous Day.
0: Good to know.
1: Yes.
0: Okay.
1: It's National Dash Cam Day.
0: I seen you do it.
1: Yep. I got it on camera.
0: Don't try to deny it. I invaded your privacy on a public road, and I saw you do it.
1: I've got the evidence.
0: You can't run me over like one of those flock cameras.
1: Dash Cam Day.
0: Reach in here and take my dash cam. I dare you.
1: I'll get you on film for that.
0: I'll get you on film with that. With my other camera, with my body cam.
1: There you go. You got your body cam.
0: I'm going to get you one way or another.
1: And you got your phone, too.
0: My phone out, my dash cam going, and my...
1: I got a 38.
0: My body cam going.
1: 35 millimeter, whatever it was.
0: Yeah. If you get all my cameras, you're going to have to do something.
1: It's National Oyster Day.
0: Okay.
1: For those who like oysters, that's probably Dwayne.
0: That's not me.
1: Not me either.
0: No, that's not you.
1: That's not me.
0: Okay.
1: National Psychiatric Technician Appreciation Day.
0: Big words there, Lori.
1: Big words.
0: All right.
1: And it's National Underwear Day.
0: Change.
1: Make sure you wear clean underwear.
0: Change, check.
1: In case you get in an accident. Mm. Change daily, yes. Try not to rewear them without washing.
0: Oh, my.
1: And it's Work Like a Dog Day, Chris.
0: This National Day calendar is full of chewies.
1: Yeah.
0: And oh, my's.
1: Work like a dog. I felt like I did that yesterday. It wore me out.
0: Did it?
1: Wiped me out. Yeah.
0: Bless Lori's heart.
1: Bless her heart.
0: Bless your heart.
1: I'm on the mend.
0: Can you take a bless your heart goodly, or is it insulting?
1: Most time I take it well. Mm-hmm. I'm fine with it.
0: See, that's another thing that's turned, like, right? Society's turned that one into something bad.
1: That was an endearing term.
0: Yes, especially good old country people. Well, bless your heart. Mm-hmm. Bless your heart. Now it's sarcasm. You know, we turned it into something.
1: Bless it.
0: No, bless your heart. I blame Reba for that.
1: You blame her.
0: Her show, yeah.
1: Yeah.
0: Turn of everything innocent being sarcasm.
1: Bless your heart.
0: What is it that Jack Nicholson says in Anger Management? Sarcasm is anger's ugly cousin.
1: That's probably true, yeah.
0: Yeah, I would agree with that.
1: When people say, you think?
0: Duh. I mean, we used to just say that, right?
1: Yeah, duh.
0: I don't think kids even get that, duh. Let's bring that one back. Adults, get your kids saying duh again.
1: Oh, I didn't like that one, though.
0: Duh.
1: I want to smack them.
0: And you could, like, vary the duh, right? You could say duh. Or duh. Or duh.
1: Yeah.
0: I mean, you could really.
1: Say, watch it. I can reach you over there.
0: All right. No, we've killed enough time here. We'll come back and, like I said, get our final installment of entertainment history. Yep. And our forecast, pretty normal, really, for this time of the year. I think next week, looking, we may finally turn into the hot and dry period of the summer.
1: Oh, here we go.
0: After this weekend. We'll see. Coming up.
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5: 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And for today, we'll see a 30% chance of showers and thunderstorms and a high of 89. Overnight, mostly clear and a low around 70. Tomorrow, a 30% chance of showers and thunderstorms, high near 90. And tomorrow night, we'll see a 30% chance of showers and thunderstorms with a low around 72. By Friday, a 50% chance of showers and thunderstorms, high near 90. And right now, we have clear skies and 73 degrees.
0: It's clear, Lori.
5: It is clear.
0: All right.
5: Enjoy it.
0: Yeah. Wednesday hump day up and at them. What are we looking at on our entertainment history list for August 5th here?
5: All right. Back in 1943, country music singer-songwriter Sammy Smith is born Jewel Faye Smith in Orange County, California.
0: Jewel Faye Smith.
5: Yeah.
0: All right.
11: Take the ribbon from my hair.

0: sweaty.
1: Like the shadows on the wall.
0: Hand puppets. I know people hate the commentary with the songs. I love Pinkerton Bowden's version of this. Help me make it through the yard.
2: I don't know if I've heard that one.
0: Stumbling home.
2: Okay.
0: Help me make it through the yard.
1: Mm-hmm.
0: All right. I'm sorry, folks.
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0: 30 years, American Bandstand.
2: In 1980, Pat Benatar releases her second album, Crimes of Passion. 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

0: can remember multiple commercials. I can't remember the products when I was a kid, but I can remember this song being used in commercial after commercial after commercial. And a lot of them probably were local TV commercials, I guess. But
1: yeah. Very popular.
0: I remember Louisville basketball using it for a big promo in the mid-80s.
1: Oh, okay.
0: I can remember Denny Crum with that rolled-up program. And the, I think at the time, 41 had the rights to their basketball games.
1: Mm-hmm. Okay. I
0: hear this song, three-point shot, swish of the nets. Well, it would have been threes back then, but dunks. Hervis Ellison. All right.
1: All right. I've got this one over here, Chris. 1975, the first all-female hard rock band is formed when producer Kim Fowley puts together The Runaways, featuring Joan Jett, Future Bangle, Michael Steele, and Lita Ford.
0: The Runaways.
1: Hard rock female band.
0: You can hear what they're saying. I wouldn't call this hard rock.
1: Oh, okay. That's Miss Joan leading there.
0: Is it? Okay. Do you remember the song?
1: I do not remember it.
0: I can't either.
1: I don't remember them as a band, but I thought it was interesting.
0: I don't either.
1: Mm-hmm.
0: Well, now you know.
1: All right. In 1981, Olivia Newton-John is awarded a star on the Hollywood Walk of Fame.

0: Don't be playing it no more.
1: Mr. DJ, can you play a request and send it out to my honey bunny?
0: Aw.
2: Behind the phone, we roll our eyes. Yes.
0: Yes, we'll do it. What's their name?
1: It's your love.
2: Not
0: it's
2: again.
0: Your love.
2: Now, I know even in our day in radio, kind of coming in here, we kind of came in on the tail end of what would have been people just calling radio for requests.
0: Yeah.
2: A few people do that, but I mean, by and large, it's just not how you hear music anymore.
0: A lot different now.
2: Used to be. Do you remember a song that just was from a request angle at all?
0: Oh, it may have been Swinging or something. I don't know.
2: Well, that was way after.
0: That was way, yeah.
2: I remember we used to have two or three people that would call. What was the sweetheart of a lady? She used to call and say, can y'all play Cornbread and Chicken?
0: Cornbread and Chicken.
2: Where I come from, Alan Jackson, but she called it, can y'all play Cornbread and Chicken?
0: Yep. And Chris Stapleton's What Are You Listening To? I get a lot of requests for those. I remember back when they came out. Yeah.
2: Okay.
0: Yep.
2: I can remember certain people as much as I can remember the song.
0: Yeah, me too.
2: Because I can remember, it used to be, can you play that corn pop-up song? The what?
0: Corn pop-up?
2: Where the corn pops up and rows.
0: Oh, yeah.
2: Oh, where the green grass grows. Well, it's about grass, but it's also got corn.
0: Yeah.
2: Watching my corn pop up and rows. Okay. Mm-hmm. Oh, yeah. So, yeah, I can remember some of those. And those are great. I'm not making, by the way, folks, I'm not shorting those at all.
0: They were good songs.
2: They're great memories. Many of those folks aren't with us anymore that used to call.
0: I know. Miss Margie would always want to, she'd say, play my song. And it was Let's Meet by the River on my gospel show. And she would request that a lot.
2: Yeah.
0: Yeah.
2: Good time.
0: You miss those people.
2: All right, what else you got?
0: All right, I got one more for you. 2023, for the first time since 1958, country songs claimed the top three spots on the Hot 100. Number one was Try That in a Small Town by Jason Aldean. Number two was Last Night by Morgan Wallen. And number three was Fast Car by Luke Combs.
2: Interesting. Told me that you wish I was. Find it interesting that Morgan Wallen was the one you whipped out of here on those three.
0: Well, I kind of looked at all three and I thought, yeah, I'll play that one.
2: Okay.
0: Yeah. I like some Morgan.
2: Do you? Kiss your lips, make you grip the sheets with your fingertips. I think the reason I don't necessarily like Morgan, like I don't, and I say I don't like him, like I'm just not a fan.
0: Yeah. Right. Okay.
2: I like some of the songs. I really like some of the songs, but I'm not a fan. But I think it's because that so many 18, 19, 20-year-olds want to look like him.
0: I know.
2: And maybe they don't even do it intentionally. But the 20-year-olds with the
0: it's
2: mustaches.
0: It's not hard to do it either.
2: I know, but the 20-year-olds with the mustaches and the... I don't want to be judgmental people because you do your thing, right? But like me looking at it, I'm like, I can't.
0: Because they won't do a goatee. It's like the mustache only.
2: Yeah.
0: Mm-hmm.
2: You know, and Zach Topps perpetuate, you know, there's some artists who have also perpetuated that image as well. Because, let's face it, it's not about music as much as it used to be. It's about the whole deal.
0: Got the mullet on.
2: Yeah. You know, let's get us a diesel truck with a big pipe that blows smoke. And
0: that's right.
2: Grow a mustache. And
0: put my girl beside me. Got my ball bat next to the
3: I ain't your tan-leg Juliet.
0: Chewing tobacco.
2: Cheetah backer spit. Oh, Lord.
0: We're going to go down to the Dairy Queen or the Tasty Freeze.
2: The Tasty Freeze.
0: I love Tasty Freezes, let me tell you. I wish we had more of them.
2: Hey, phone call. Good morning. Maybe they didn't want to talk about mullets. I don't know. It is time for Swap Shop, though. Y'all ready?
0: We're ready.
2: All right. Everybody have a great Wednesday. And catch you back here tomorrow morning. I'll do a Thursday, Little Friday on WLOC. Swap Shop's next. After news.
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6: News. I'm CJ Papa. Waiting for an official decision in the Democratic Senate primary race in Michigan. Far-left candidate Abdul El-Sayed holds a slim lead over establishment candidate Haley Stevens. But this morning, El-Sayed posting on X, "We won. I am so proud to be your Democratic nominee for U.S. Senate. Let's win in November." Republican candidate Mike Rogers.
7: Two broken candidates here. I mean, one wants to allow the Communist Party to buy farmland here, and the other one believes that, America deserved 9/11. They had two terrible choices.
6: Rogers on Fox and Friends. North Carolina's 11th congressional district will have a new representative come January. Congressman Chuck Edwards decides to drop his reelection bid after a House ethics panel found substantial evidence the Republican made unwanted advances toward two female staffers. America's listening to Fox News.
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2: For Wednesday, it is August 5th, and from the Studio 101 News Desk, I'm Chris Jesse. An exhibit on display at the SkyPack in Bowling Green features work by Hart County students. Nearly 40 pieces created through a partnership with Mammoth Cave National Park are available for viewing. Some of the art dates back to student creations from 15 to 20 years ago, including pieces from last school year. Hart County High School art teacher Jennifer Sims says hands-on art projects give students a chance to express themselves and take pride in their accomplishments. You can find the exhibit just off the SkyPack's main entrance in Bowling Green, and viewing is open through the end of August. The Kentucky Department of Revenue will temporarily pause operations beginning today. The pause will last until August 14th, and the pause is necessary due to the addition of system updates for several business tax types. Updates will not affect how Kentucky residents file and pay individual income taxes. The new year will be here before we know it, and it could bring a change to Social Security payment amounts as the administration irons out a cost of living adjustment for 2027. The adjustment is made by comparing the percentage increase in the consumer price index for urban wage earners and clerical workers from July through September of the previous year to the same third quarter period of the current year. If there is no increase, there will be no increase. The forecast from AARP, though, estimates a 2027 adjustment at roughly 3.6%. That translates to an average of about $75 for those on Social Security. Similarly, a forecast from the Senior Citizens League is estimating 3.8%, slightly higher. The Social Security Administration will make an official announcement regarding a 2027 cost of living increase by the end of October. Historically, it goes into effect in January of the following year. Last year's increase was 2.8%. The Reds edged out the A's 5-4 on Tuesday evening. Same two teams tonight. First pitch at 5:40. Our coverage begins at 5:10 here on WLOC Sports. They'll wrap up that series tomorrow with Day Baseball here on WLOC. What's in store for the weekend? We'll get our first outlook coming up here in just a couple of minutes. Stay with us.
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2: A 30% chance of showers and thunderstorms this afternoon into this evening. Today's high about 89, then mostly clear overnight, 70 for the low. A 30% chance tomorrow at a high near 90, and then a 30% chance of showers and thunderstorms tomorrow night, a low of 72. A 50% chance of rain and thunderstorms on Friday, a high near 90, and on Saturday a 60% chance of rain and thunderstorms with a high of 88. Sunday mostly sunny, a high near 90 to finish up the weekend. 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
12: ...52-year-old Buddy Kevin Vincent of Big Clifty, formerly of Brownsville, passed away Sunday. He was a member of Anita United Baptist Church. Survivors include an uncle, Michael Elmore, mother-in-law, Donna Nunn, and a sister-in-law, Janie Broughton. Graveside services for Buddy Kevin Vincent will be held at 2 p.m. Wednesday at Broadford Church Cemetery. Arrangements under the direction of the Patton Funeral Home, Brownsville Chapel. 83-year-old Brenda Lee Conley of Brownsville passed away Sunday. She was a member of the Poplar Spring United Baptist Church. Survivors include her husband, Johnny Wayne Conley, siblings Jack Vincent of Mount Washington, and Karen Franklin of Bowling Green. Funeral services for Brenda Lee Conley will be held at 11 a.m. Thursday at Poplar Spring United Baptist Church, burial in the church cemetery. Visitation from 11 a.m. to 7 p.m. Wednesday and beginning at 9 a.m. until 10:30 a.m. Thursday at the Patton Funeral Home, Brownsville Chapel. 79-year-old Lowell Walton passed away Monday at the Medical Center at Scottsville. He was a member of the Cave City Christian Church. Survivors include his wife of 56 years, Sarah Walton, his daughter, Nellie Arnett, his son, Keith Walton, five grandchildren, two great-grandchildren, and a sister, Gail Matthews. funeral services for Lowell Walton will be held at 11 a.m. Thursday at Hatcher and Sadler Funeral Home, burial in the Heisville Cemetery. Visitation beginning after 9 a.m. Thursday at Hatcher and Sadler Funeral Home. 63-year-old Nettie Fields of Brownsville passed away Saturday at her home. Survivors include her husband, Louis Poteet, two daughters, Robin Russell of Scottsville, and Stephanie Bunch of Summershade, a son, Steve Fields of Indiana, three brothers, James Fields and John Fields, both of Glasgow, and Jerry Fields of Temple Hill, a sister, Patricia Fancher of Center, 12 grandchildren and 5 great-grandchildren. Funeral services for Nettie Fields will be held at 1 p.m. Thursday at Grayville Funeral Home in Brownsville, burial to follow in the Bee Spring Cemetery. Visitation beginning after 10 a.m. Thursday at Grayville Funeral Home. 89-year-old Reva Nell Rogers Tucker passed away Wednesday at Kindred Hospital in Louisville. She attended Greensburg Cumberland Presbyterian Church. Survivors include a daughter, Sheila Gum, one grandchild, one great-grandchild, and one great-great-grandchild. Funeral services for Reva Nell Rogers Tucker will be held at 1 p.m. Thursday at Foster Toler Curry Funeral Home, burial in the Pierce Community Cemetery. Visitation from 5 until 8 p.m. Wednesday and after 7 a.m. Thursday at Foster Toler Curry Funeral Home. 44-year-old Cora Beth Neal passed away Monday at UK Hospital in Lexington. Survivors include her children, Alexis Oden, Dawson Oden, and Braden Neal, 5 grandchildren, and a brother, Troy Wesley Neal. A memorial service for Cora Beth Neal will be held at 1 p.m. Friday at A.F. Crow and Son Funeral Home. The family chose cremation. Visitation will be after 9 a.m. Friday at A.F. Crow and Son Funeral Home. 91-year-old Rosella Marr McCubbin of Summersville passed away Sunday at University of Louisville Hospital. Survivors include two daughters, Peggy Shirley and Joni Patterson, both of Summersville, a sister, Mariana Loyal of Louisville. Funeral services for Rosella Marr McCubbin will be held at 10 a.m. Saturday at Coward and Parent Funeral Home, burial in the Bloyd Perkins Cemetery. Visitation from 4 until 8 p.m. Friday and after 7 a.m. on Saturday at Coward and Parent Funeral Home. 92-year-old John Marshall Smith of Horse Cave passed away Monday. He was a member of the Cave City Baptist Church and a U.S. Navy veteran. Survivors include his wife of 65 years, Ann Curley Parker Smith, sons John Monty Montgomery Smith and Kevin Smith, a daughter, Amy Talicki, 5 grandchildren and 3 great-grandchildren. Funeral services for John Marshall Smith will be held at 1 p.m. Saturday at Wynn Funeral Home, burial in the Horse Cave Municipal Cemetery. Visitation on Friday from 5 until 8 p.m. and then after 10 a.m. Saturday at Wynn Funeral Home. 66-year-old Kevin William Kelly of Fort Benning, Georgia, passed away Monday. Survivors include his children, Brandon Kelly, Jeannie Ann Kelly, and Zachary Kelly, 4 grandchildren, 2 great-grandchildren, his sisters Kim Gilvin and Brianna Penrose. Funeral services for Kevin William Kelly will be held at 3 p.m. Saturday at A.F. Crow and Son Funeral Home, burial to follow in the Glasgow Municipal Cemetery. Visitation beginning after 10 a.m. Saturday at A.F. Crow and Son Funeral Home.
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14: 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And it is a Wednesday morning. We're going to open up your phone lines. We are saluting birthdays for the month of August, and you can call those in anytime between now and Friday. And we'll be giving away that IGA Deli birthday cake, maybe a pair of Beach Bend tickets, and we may be giving some of those away this morning, along with train ride tickets or hot rod tickets. So, anyway, we're here to take your phone calls. If you've got something to sell, if you're looking for something that you want to buy, lost, found, whatever it may be, yard sale, moving sale, we've got all of that going on, and we'll be glad to talk with you this morning right here on Studio 101. Lines are open at 270-786-4400. Good morning, Lori.
0: Good morning, Dwayne.
14: And we want to tell you about our first sponsor, that's Lost and Forgotten Treasures. We were down there yesterday afternoon late, and they have got the new Cadillac of sofas and recliners. They're in stock, and we're talking about the Cadillac. I don't know if you have seen these brand new sofas and chairs, but I think they're by Hughes brand, like the Hughes brand leather recliners. These are all leather. They're loaded up. And, of course, you can get a good massage with these. 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Just not a plain leather, but a top-of-the-line leather. And you can tell the difference when you look at this. Mark got these in, got the one in Friday afternoon. He sold it first thing Saturday morning. It was sold. It's still there on display. It's not been delivered yet, but we want you to know that they're there in stock. More's on the way. We saw the representative and talked with him yesterday out of down in Tennessee. And so more are on the way, and you're going to love these, and they will make a huge difference. And when you sit down and watch TV or visit with friends, you're going to love these, so you need to take a look at these. Also, they've got the queen-size mattress sets still on sale, starting at $299. Their sofas, love seats, and recliners through August are 20% off. 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
19: 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You can phone 773-7400, and Mark is already there this morning to take care of your every need. 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
19: 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Here is someone that sent us an email looking for someone that works on TV antennas. Looking for someone that works on TV antennas. You can call 270, looks like a cell number here, 612-0612, 612-0612. For sale household appliances, you can call 270-940-2556, and let's say good morning to Lori.
0: Good morning, Dwayne.
19: Good morning.
0: In our emails, we do have a person that is looking for 55-gallon plastic barrels. 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Here's a person selling a utility trailer at 606-682-0876. 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
2: This is Matt Jones with Kentucky Sports Radio. You've heard me make bold claims about the Big Blue on the hardwood, and the kids in Kentucky always back it up. 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
1: All right, Glasgow Coin and Jewelry right there on the square in Glasgow. 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For more information, contact the owner, Seth Yoder, at 270-832-4176. 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It'll be soon open. 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
1: 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Good morning.
2: Good morning, Lori. How are y'all?
1: We're doing just fine. And tell us what's going on this week out at Denison's.
2: Guys, if you're looking to do your canning, now's the time to do it. We have absolutely some beautiful Romas and canners. If you want to place an order and have them ready by the time you get here, we can do that. But we also still have sweet corn coming in. We have Obsession, which is bicolor. It's yellow and white. And then we have Milky Way, which is white. You can also get that by the half a bushel if you're wanting to start canning your corn. But we have a big variety of apples, oranges, grapes, bananas, pears, tomatoes. All of our tomatoes are on our table or homegrown. We also have homegrown cucumber slicer, squash, zucchini, pickling cucumbers, potatoes. We have some green beans, cabbage. All of our peppers are homegrown. Now, if you're still looking for pickling cucumbers, they are coming in a big way right now. So if you're wanting to get them, now's the time to get them because it could go the other way. We have jams, jellies, relishes, hot sauces, barbecue sauces, fajita seasoning, honey. This year's honey from right here on the farm. This year's sorghum. We have some new ciders in. We have dressings, pancake mixes. We have dirty sodas. So come check all that out. We have Penn's Country Ham, Kenny's Cheeses, Legacy Dairy Milk, Silver Miss Lettuce, Jake's Sausage, and Penn Sausage. We also have homegrown beef from right here on the farm, hamburger steaks, roasts, and ribs, and briskets. We, in our other room, we have handmade bowls, blankets, pottery, primitive t-shirts, candles, jewelry for men and women, and cutting boards. Just so much to mention. We are Kentucky Proud Market. 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
1: Thank you so much for talking with us. You all have a wonderful day.
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0: Okay, and you can get all your fresh fruits and vegetables out there. I think they still got the canning tomatoes going on. She probably mentioned that and everything else, too. So, great folks right there at Denison's Roadside Market. Jan's Consignment, we were down and seen Jan yesterday, and they've got swimsuits right now 50% off. That's right, 50% off at Jan's Swimsuits. And also, they're 50% off on their second location at Jan's on Happy Valley Road next to IGA there in Glasgow. 20% off most clothing in stock now. 20% off all shoes. 20% off all toys. And Jan's has just received all new clothing inside the store. You're going to be amazed at how different it looks. I mean, it's had a new makeover there at Jan's. 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I mean, this is a nice Hall tree, and it will probably, you could hang probably 10 to 12 items on it at least. 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Now, he has mechanics, but he is in need of another mechanic. And if you've got that mechanic skill, contact Andy Logston at 786-4351, 786-4351. Now, keep in mind, we are saluting birthdays for the month of August, and we've not had that many called in yet, so we'd love to hear from you, and if you've got some birthdays to report. And also, while we're at it, if you're out there this morning and you'd like a pair of Beach Bend tickets, hot rod tickets, or train ride tickets, you pick one of the three there. We like to get these out and in the hands of somebody this morning that would love to have a pair. So give us a call, 270-786-4400, and we'll try to accommodate you. Good morning. You're on Swap Shop.
3: Yes, I'd like to report a birthday.
0: Yes, ma'am.
3: Yes, I want to report Susie Wood, and her birthday is August the 11th. Yes, Susie Wood.
0: Okay, and phone number?
3: 270-579-2121.
0: All right. Thank you so much.
3: All right. Thank you all. You all have a good day.
0: You too. All right, so we got Susie Wood into the bucket, and we'll take those birthday calls. We need to get those birthdays in. I know that there's a lot of people celebrating during the month of August, so we'd love to hear from you. A couple more here that I have for sale, two deer stands and a washing machine. 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Let's go back to the line. Good morning. You're on Swap Shop.
4: Yes, I have two birthday, please. Jared Avery, and his is August the 12th. And I've got, and Tommy Ford is August the 20th. And the phone number is 270-218-2430.
1: Okay.
0: All right. Thank you so much.
1: We got it.
0: Uh-huh. Bye-bye. All right, so we got some more birthdays in. We do appreciate those calls this morning. 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Big savings. I went by and got a pair, and I'm telling you, they are top of the line, and you probably won't have to buy any more wiper blades for a long time. Good morning. You're on the Swap Shop.
5: Yes, I have a birthday.
0: Yes, ma'am.
5: His name is Ronnie Wilson. August the 20th. Yes.
1: The phone number?
5: 786-4469.
1: Okay. We got it. Thank you very much.
0: Thank you.
5: Thank you.
0: Uh-huh. All right. So another birthday, Ian. We do appreciate that. And we're at 19 minutes here before the top of the hour here on Studio 101 WLOC. Let's go back to the phone line. And good morning, you're on Swap Shop.
6: Yes, sir. This morning I'm looking to buy O-Ryan lawnmowers, go-karts, anything like that, running or not running. And also I'm looking to buy some parakeets or a cockatiel. Somebody's got something like that. And then I've got two female sugar gliders. They're less than a year old. I'll take $100 a piece for them. And you can reach me at 670-1359.
1: Okay, we got it. 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
6: All right, thank you. 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
1: You too. 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
0: Willie Heath?
7: Uh-huh.
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1: And a phone number?
7: 531-3643.
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1: All right, we got it.
7: Okay, thank you.
1: Thank you.
0: Thank you.
1: All right, glad to get these birthdays called in. 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
8: I'd like to report two birthdays.
0: Okay. Yes, ma'am. Go ahead.
8: Abby Haddon, her birthday is the 6th of August. And Liam Haddon, his is the 8th.
1: Okay.
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1: Okay. 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
8: All right.
1: Thank you.
8: Yes, ma'am. Thank you.
0: Good to hear from you.
1: Okay.
8: Thank you.
0: Thank you. All right, I believe that was David's mom.
1: All right.
0: All right, you're listening to The Swap Shop this morning. 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
9: Like the register.
0: Yes, hello.
9: Can you hear me?
0: Yes, ma'am.
9: Can you hear me now?
0: Yes, ma'am, I can hear you.
9: Okay, I want to register my daughter's birthday, April 20th, on August the 22nd.
0: What was the name?
9: April Bryant.
0: August 22nd.
1: All right. And a phone number?
9: 537-5809.
1: Could you repeat the number, please?
9: 537-5809.
1: Okay.
0: Right, thank you. The phone was cutting out. Thank you so much.
1: We got it.
9: Thank you.
0: Uh-huh. All right. And
1: phones are ringing.
0: Yep, we'll go to the line. Good morning. You're on Swap Shop.
10: Good morning. It's Annette. How you doing?
0: Oh, Annette, good morning. Good morning. I saw you on Facebook playing Name That Tune with some gospel music.
10: Oh, how y'all doing today?
0: Oh, we're doing good. Doing good. Good to hear from you.
10: I'm doing all right. I'm doing okay.
0: Well, good. Good. That's wonderful.
10: Can I get those tickets for the train ride?
0: You sure can.
10: Okay. That'd be good.
0: All right.
10: All right. I'm listening to you, so y'all have a good day.
0: Well, you too. Have a blessed day, and thank you. We appreciate you so much.
10: We'll be talking to you.
0: Okay. All right. Bye-bye. All right. Put Annette down on that, and we do appreciate her calling in and getting some tickets this morning. I want you to know that Kerr's Wholesale Florist has still got that red, white, and blue sale going on. Save 50%, and you'll find fall savings and all your fall decorations right there as well. And in fact, I was in there first of the week, and they're already decorating for Christmas. 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Phone 773-4848. Keep in mind, they got the front showroom, and they can do just about anything. I mean, if you need a wreath or whatever it may be for maybe a funeral home or something for an anniversary or birthday, they do everything. If you can think it, they can do it. And, of course, as I said, they are beginning to decorate for Christmas. They've got all their fall decorations out. In fact, we bought a fall decoration there yesterday or day before, and I'm telling you, they've got some really super nice fall decorations. So you will love those, and you'll want to take one or two or three home with you, and they do a great job right there. Kerr's Florist, Highway 90, Cave City, Kentucky. Also in Cave City is Mammoth Valley Pub. They're located right there on the Mammoth Cave Road, and they are open.
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0: All right, and of course, remember to keep in mind that they do have like karaoke throughout the week, music bingos on Tuesday, karaoke Thursday night and Friday night, and then live music on Saturdays. 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
1: 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Well, today is the fifth day of August on this Wednesday. We want to say happy birthday to Andrew Froggett, also to Rick Christie. Happy birthday to Lawrence Kersey, to Carrie Goodman, William Froggett, Jeff Thompson celebrates today, Deneva Reynolds, and happy birthday to Glenda Bailey. Stay with us. We've got Celebration to the King on the way next, Studio 101 WLOC. It's 9 a.m.
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15: Good morning and welcome to WLOC's

your heart and fill your soul. You'll hear traditional hymns, familiar gospel hits, and current gospel releases. It's our desire that you are truly blessed by these artists and songs. Celebration to the King.

Good morning and welcome to Celebration to the King. That's the Gospel Plowboys. And I had a request for that, I think maybe on Monday I'd played it, and I had a lady to call and she wanted to hear it. And so I want to try to get that on for her again. It's called Welcome Home. Good song by them. 9:05 right now. I want to say thank you going out to Foster Toller Curry Funeral Home, located in Greensburg, and they serve the community and families with compassion, respect, and dignity. Foster Toller Curry Funeral Home also offers monument options as well as pre-planning, so get in touch with them today about that. And we'll continue right now with ETSU Bluegrass Pride Band. It's called The First Time I Heard About Heaven.

and this is Celebration to the King on your Wednesday morning, 5th day of August, by the way. I want to say thank you to Richardson's Carpet and Furniture for being a sponsor located at Rallet's. 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Right now, Tim Livingston and Over the Next Hill.

0: That's the Primitive Quartet and King of the Jews. Good morning to those at our nursing homes this morning. Hope you're doing well today and enjoy the sunshine for most part of the day. Got about a 30% chance of maybe some showers or thunderstorms. Not bad. But we're going to edge up close to 90 tomorrow. We're expecting a high of 90 and once again about a 30% chance of those showers. So not a big, big lot, but we may see a little bit pop up here and there. 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We'll take a quick break and be right back. I've got Eyewitness coming up next.
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witness, and he loves me. It's 9:23. God certainly is good to us. He's great to us this morning, and we're certainly blessed. Want to send these songs to those who may be sick or shut in or having to be in the hospital right now. I appreciate you remembering Mars Taylor, my cousin, in your prayers. He came through his surgery as well as expected. Maybe even a little bit better than expected. So I want to say a big thank you to everyone's prayers for Mars. And, you know, hopefully he'll get recovery going and get stronger each day. And be glad to see him come back home whenever he's got everything, you know, healed up and good to go. Want to say thank you to our sponsors this morning. One of those is Parkland Drugs of Cave City. 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

0: 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This is Celebration to the King. It's Wednesday. That means we have extra programming today. So I hope you'll join us this morning. We do have, of course, at 10:30, Pleasant Valley Baptist Church. And then at 11:30, I'm live with Brother Philip Trent. And, of course, Ken Scott will be coming in for 10 to 12 and also staying with you for the 12:15 noontime swap shop. So I hope you'll be listening in for that. We do want to say thank you going out to one of our sponsors. That's Patton Funeral Home in Brownsville, Park City, and Highway 90 Cave City. 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

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That's the name of their group. 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

0: And that is Airline Destiny. And you're listening to Celebration to the King. It is a Wednesday morning, August 5th. I'm Lori Houchins with you. Hope you're having a wonderful, blessed day so far. Want to take a moment just to look at our community calendar. Samaritan Gospel Fest is going to be held at Miners Lane Baptist Church, and that's coming up this Saturday, 7 p.m. Eastern Time. The location is 8907 Shepherdsville Road in Louisville. Guest singers will be the Turner family from Bowling Green. Also, the Turner family will sing Sunday morning at 10 a.m. Eastern Time at Shepherdsville First General Baptist Church. And that is going to be at 445 West Blue Lick Road in Shepherdsville. The Freemans from Hendersonville, Tennessee, will sing at Faith Independent Church on Sunday at 6 p.m. This is in celebration of the church's 40th anniversary. Located at 230 Boyd's Knob Road, Mumfordville, there's no admission. A love offering will be taken. Also, Faith Independent Church will celebrate their 40th annual homecoming with services throughout next week, beginning on Monday night with various preachers, and that'll run through Saturday night. And then they also will have a Sunday morning meeting with their homecoming. That's August 16th at 10:30 with the Sextons, and Brother Joey Sexton will be preaching. There will be a meal to follow. The church is located, once again, 230 Boyd's Knob Road, Mumfordville. And that's been a look at your community calendar. Our celebration to the King is also a service of Wynn Funeral Home. 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It is 9:43.
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It's called But God.

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1: A 30% chance of rain and thunderstorms this afternoon. 89 for the high. Mostly clear tonight. A low of 70. A 30% chance again tomorrow afternoon. 90 for the high. A 30% chance of rain and thunderstorms tomorrow night with a low of 72. And on Friday, a 50% chance of rain and thunderstorms with a high near 90. Saturday, a 60% chance and a high of 88. And then mostly sunny on Sunday, a high of 90 to wrap up the weekend.

All right, the Hensons. And before that, the Morris Brothers kicking off our gospel set this morning. A beautiful day in Kentucky. Glad you tuned in. Denzel Turner come in here, and good to see him. And call me. What would you like to hear this morning? It's 786-4400. The Reds a winner yesterday. They'll play again tonight. More on that later. Reds baseball plays here. Here are the Statler Brothers.

0: legendary Statlers. Approaching 10:13.
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0: legendary Chuck Wagon game. Of course, there have been several members down through the years, several editions of the Chuck Wagon gang, but they were great. I remember my late grandmother used to listen to the Chuck Wagon game when I was just a kid. Today, 30% chance of showers and thunderstorm will top off at a high near 89. Tonight, mostly clear, low around 70. Tomorrow, 30% chance of the same, high near 90. Tomorrow night, 30% chance of showers and thunderstorms, low around 72. Friday, Saturday, and Sunday, we have a 50-60% chance of rain on Friday, 50% chance on Friday, chance of showers and thunderstorms, high near 90. Saturday, 60% chance of the same, high near 89. Coming up, a great song written by Randy Houser years ago. Jamie Johnson recorded it and turned it into a classic. It's played across the board, country and gospel too. Lord, lead me home on the way.
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1: Good morning. This is Brother Robbie Ward, pastor of Pleasant Valley Baptist Church, located at 6070 Lone Oak Road in Uno. We're so glad to welcome our radio listening audience today to worship services at Pleasant Valley. We know that some of you at this present time are unable to come and worship, but we're so thankful that we can bring worship services to you today, and it is our sincere prayer that God would bless you in a special way, and we thank God for this time just to hear God's word through song and through message. May God richly bless you in the service today. I invite you back to the book of Romans. We love studying in the book of Romans. We're looking at a series of messages. Our message today, God's abiding and dwelling spirit. And we're going to be going to Romans chapter 8. Halfway through the book of Romans, we find that Paul gives a very lengthy exposition of the person of the Holy Spirit. And we're going to be thinking about the person of the Holy Spirit. You know, from our Baptist faith and message, we recognize that the Holy Spirit is fully divine. Just like God the Father is fully divine, God the Son is fully divine, God the Holy Spirit is the third person of the Holy Trinity. We think about God in three persons, Blessed Trinity. Paul uses the term Godhead on more than one occasion. We think about the work of the Holy Spirit, that the Holy Spirit convicts sinners. I never would have been able to have been saved if it had not been for the convicting work of the Holy Spirit. You know, we think about the Holy Spirit. He inspired the Scriptures. Men of God wrote as they were moved under divine inspiration by the Spirit. Therefore, every word of our Bible is divinely inspired. I love how one fella phrased it, Ben. I believe in the Bible all the way from Genesis to Revelation and even the maps in the book of my Bible, even the maps. And we think about this is God's word. It's divinely inspired. And think about this third part of our Baptist faith and message. God, the Holy Spirit, indwells the believer in Christ. We are never alone. If we are one of His, if we have been saved, we have the presence of God's abiding Spirit. Today, let's read in the book of Romans chapter 8. As we said, the most lengthy of all of Paul's 14 epistles. We find in contemporary English about 9,500 to 9,900 English words. If you prefer to read it in Greek,

0: 7,114 words. Little less reading, little less words in Greek, but you can choose which one you would rather read it in, but the message is clearly communicated. Romans 8, beginning in verse 9, but you are not in the flesh, but notice this next statement, if in the spirit, if so be that the spirit of God dwells in you. Now, if any man have not the spirit of Christ, he is none of his. And if Christ be in you, the body is dead because of sin, but the spirit is life because of righteousness. But if the spirit of him that raised up Jesus from the dead dwell in you, he that raised up Christ from the dead shall also quicken your mortal bodies by his spirit that dwells in you. Therefore, this is a big old therefore, one of Paul's favorite words. Therefore, brethren, we are debtors not to the flesh to live after the flesh. For if you live after the flesh, you shall die. But if you through the Spirit do mortify the deeds of the body, you shall live. For as many as are led by the Spirit of God, they are the sons of God. For you have not received the spirit of bondage again to fear, but you have received the spirit of adoption, whereby we cry. Notice this Aramaic word, Abba. Father, it means something like daddy, something like papa. Very intentional word is used here. Verse number 16, the Spirit also himself beareth witness with our spirit that we are the children of God. And if children, then heirs, heirs of God, and joint heirs with Christ. If so be that we suffer with him, that we may be also glorified together. And I love verse number 18, for I reckon that the sufferings of this present time are not worth to be compared with the glory that shall be revealed in us. And then we come down to verses 26 through 28 and notice the prayers of the Holy Spirit. These are our closing verses today, verses 26 through 28. Likewise, the Spirit also helpeth our infirmities, for we know not what we should pray for as we ought, but the Spirit himself maketh intercession for us with groanings which cannot be uttered. And he that searches the hearts knows what is the mind of the Spirit, because he maketh intercession for the saints according to the will of God. And we know, who knows? We know that all things work together for good to them that love God, who are the called according to his purpose. I thank God for this remarkable passage. Halfway through the book of Romans, we have this very lengthy exposition of the person and the work of the Holy Spirit. You know, when we refer to the Holy Spirit, always use personal terms, because he is a person, just like the Son is a person and the Father is a person. And think about the Holy Spirit dwells within us. Without the help of the Holy Spirit, we could not do anything in ministry. Do you ever think about this? Even the prayer life of the believer is so dependent upon the person of the Holy Spirit. I've had this many times, Roger, where I've said, I don't know exactly what to pray for. You know, this is a big one. This is complex. This is complicated. This is a big need. I don't know a whole lot, but I do know I should be praying. And I think about this, verse number 26, we know not what we should pray for as we ought. And there's comfort in those words. God, I know that you are praying for me. Kimberly and I read this chapter every morning. When we got married 8 years ago, July the 28th, you know, part of the bargain, part of the deal, part of the commitment, Kimberly has to read this chapter with me every day, John 17. And that was the prayer that Jesus actually prayed when he talked to God the Father. What did Jesus say to his Father? And Jesus prayed for you and I. Think about that, Peyton. He prayed long ago and he prays for us every day. Jesus says, I pray for them. So the Son of God prays for us every day. Now notice what he said about the Holy Spirit in verse number 26. The Spirit himself maketh intercession for us with groanings which cannot be uttered, with groanings that cannot be articulated in human words. And I know this from the teaching of 1 Corinthians 2:11, the Spirit of God knows the mind of God. So if anybody knows what to ask for, it's the Spirit of God. Isn't that comforting, Ben? The Holy Spirit prays for Ben, and the Holy Holy Spirit says, God, I'm petitioning for Ben and for Robbie today according to the mind of God. And even when Ben and Robbie might not know exactly what to pray for, they're praying. But even though they are limited, just being human beings, the Spirit knows exactly what to pray for. We're going to get four P's down, Kim. That was the introduction, Miss Doris. Remember how I would always tell Elroy after about 10 minutes, that's the introduction. And would you write down these four P's, Kim? We're going to be looking at the person of the Holy Spirit, the presence of the Holy Spirit, the power of the Holy Spirit, and the prayers of the Holy Spirit. You know, where is he? He indwells every believer in Christ. He lives within me. One of the last songs that I ever heard Linda Malone sing was He Lives. You ask me how I know? He lives within my heart. The Holy Spirit lives within our hearts. You know, Jesus had a great apostle by the name of John, and he loved to write about the Holy Spirit as well. If you were to read the farewell discourse section of John's gospel, John 13 through 17, Jesus also shared with John about the person of the Holy Spirit. Think about the Comforter. We need comfort, don't we? We need comfort. You know, the coming of the Paracletus, the coming of the Paraclete, one who is called alongside, and he renders aid and help to us. And Martha, I need all the help I can get. I've got a wonderful mom and a wonderful wife and a wonderful church. But Peggy, I've got a wonderful Savior. Oh, what a Savior. And we need help. And Jesus said, in a little while, I'm going to be gone from you, and it's expedient for you that I go away. For if I go not away, he cannot come unto you. He is he referring to? The Holy Spirit, the Paraclete. And he's going to live within you. And his Spirit bears witness with our spirit that we are a child of God. Eric, I know that I've been saved. I thank God for that. That internal witness of the Holy Spirit. Robbie Ward was saved on June the 23rd. 1975, and his spirit took up permanent residence that day that I was born again. One of my favorite singers, does anybody like Johnny Cash? Yeah, I like old Johnny. Yeah, one of my favorite singers, Johnny Cash. You know, beautiful singer, wonderful songs. They were giving Johnny a tough time one day. Can you believe it? Giving Johnny Cash. Hard to believe. You know, they were kind of questioning, you know, whether he'd been saved or not. And he had this beautiful song. If anybody ought to know, it's me. I was there when the Lord saved me. How about that, Connie? If anybody knows, it ought to be me. I was there when the Lord saved me. I can take you to the place, and I can tell you about the time where the Lord saved me by his wonderful grace. I cannot tell you why. You know, we don't deserve it. We deserve hell and damnation. But think about that wonderful grace of God, as Paul would share with Pastor Titus in Titus 2:11. The grace of God that bringeth salvation hath appeared unto all men. For by grace are you saved through faith. And even that is not of yourselves. It is the gift of God, not of works, lest any man should boast. Ephesians 2:8-9. Think about if we could boast, I deserve it. Look at what I've done. We don't deserve it. We are sinners by nature, by practice, by tendency, by proneness. We are sinners, and the wages of sin is death. Romans 6:23, but the free gift of God is salvation. And we think about life eternal. You know, the person of the Holy Spirit, he convicts us. You know, I was so foolish for 6 long months. You know, I resisted the work of the Holy Spirit. He was convicting me. I was a miserable man, Roger. You know, I was lost and just hard-headed, I have to be honest. You know, I was stubborn will. But you know, God is very patient. God is very, very patient. And I'm so thankful that God was merciful. And that day that I was saved, I had the blessing. Most wonderful pastor any church could have had was Brother Billy Compton. And I know he pastored here, and then he came to be our pastor at Calvary, and we were so glad for that, you know. And he preached twice that day, Connie, told me about the Lord. Wonderful Sunday school teacher, Tom Duncan, just like Doug Brandsetter. Wonderful Sunday school teacher, wonderful mom, wonderful dad. All my grandparents were Christians, but that did not make me a Christian, and my heart was uneasy. My heart was troubled. I was burdened because I was lost, and I knew what I needed to do was to go forward and receive Christ as my personal Savior and Lord. And our pastor dealt with us in a very gentle way. He was not a harsh man. He was not a mean man. He was a loving, compassionate man, well trained in God's Word, and he shared God's Word so faithfully. That night I was saved, though I had rejected Christ two times that day. But I was saved at home that night, June the 23rd, at our farmhouse over on Rural Route 4. They call it Grove Cemetery Road now, but it was Rural Route 4 for a long time. And I think about who came into my heart. You know, God, Father, Son, and Holy Spirit, and He lives within my heart. And His Spirit bears witness with my spirit that I am a child of God. You know, we're so thankful for His Word. God uses His Word. You know, I met a fellow the other day. He asked me a great question. Robbie, what's your favorite book of the Bible? And I did not know him. I introduced myself. Young guy, about 17 years old, young guy. And he's a Christian. And he said, I introduced myself. He introduced himself. You know, he said, what's your favorite book in the Bible? And I said, the Gospel of John. They're all good, but the Gospel of John. And I said, I love to read God's Word every day. And the Word of God comes alive through the ministry of the Holy Spirit. The Holy Spirit provides illumination. The same Holy Spirit who provided inspiration for the eight men who wrote our New Testament provides illumination where someone like you and me, we can understand it. You know, and this young guy, he said, have you ever read through the whole Bible? Wonderful question. Yes, I have. We said it's our goal as a husband and wife. In the 8 years we've been married, we have read through the whole Bible every year that we've been married. We read through the Bible every day, and by the help of the Holy Spirit, come December 31st, her birthday, we will finish reading through the Bible, and we meet God in the study of His Word, and we grow in our faith. Remember what Simon Peter said in 1 Peter 2:2? As newborn babes, desire the sincere milk of the Word, that you may grow thereby. You know, we're on a baby bottle for a while, and then think about we grow and we're on meat. I like meat, Ben. You know, I'm a meat eater. My doctor told me to eat more meat. Bradley, he really did. Eat more meat. Don't eat candy bars. Don't eat cupcakes. Yeah. Don't eat those sweets. I said, you got low cholesterol, you can get by eating some meats. You've got low cholesterol, hang away from those candy bars, cupcakes, you know, all that good stuff. Don't eat that. But I do love meat. Think about, we've got meat right here. Romans has 16 chapters, the meat of His Word. And think about, His Spirit brings His Word alive. How did Simon Peter know what to write? Good question. He wrote under divine inspiration. Knowing this verse, 2 Peter 1, 20 and 21, knowing this verse, that no prophecy of the Scripture ever came by the prophet's own private interpretation, but holy men of God spake as they were moved along by the Holy Ghost. And we think about Peter and Paul and John and the eight men that wrote the New Testament. They wrote under divine inspiration. Good question. I love when this question comes up. Robbie, does the Bible have any errors? We say absolutely not. We as Baptists believe in the inerrancy of the Holy Scripture. You won't find any error in God's Word. Truth without any mixture of error. Another question I love, is it fully reliable? You bet your lifesavers it's fully reliable. It's fully trustworthy. You can depend on God's Word. It instructs us in the way of righteousness. And think about the person of the Holy Spirit. He is the one that illuminates God's Word. Sometimes we suffer. You know, loss is a painful part of life. You know, this morning, I pray. We get here. Kim said, do you have to get here one time 15 minutes early? No, we don't have to get here 15 minutes. Now we get here an hour and 15 minutes early. Yeah, she doesn't ask me that now. You know, if she said, do we have to get here an hour and 15 minutes early? No, we can get here 2 hours, 15 minutes. And I love to have prayer on Sunday morning. You know, I thought about all the ladies of our church, Martha, that have lost their husbands. Bless your dear hearts, ladies. I prayed for every one of you by name today. You know, 20 ladies have lost their husbands in our church. That's a lot. But think about who's with you, the Holy Spirit. He is your comforter. Jesus said in John 14, I will not leave you comfortless. That word comfortless means something like this. I will not leave you like an orphan. I will come to you. And you're never alone. I know you miss your husbands greatly. But you know, you're never alone. God, the Holy Spirit, is with you. Think about his indwelling presence abides with us. Here's one I really like, Eric, the power of the Holy Spirit. You know, we're not able to do anything on our own, are we? You know, if you think you can get up and do something, you know, you're going to fall on your face. If you have a haughty attitude, as King Solomon said, pride goes before destruction and a haughty spirit before a fall. God resists the proud, but God gives grace to the humble. You know, think about this verse over in Acts 1:8. But you shall receive power when? After that the Holy Ghost has come upon you, and you shall be witnesses unto me, both in Jerusalem, Judea, Samaria, and to the uttermost part of the earth. The theme verse, the purpose verse for the book of Acts is found in Acts 1:8. Isn't it wonderful that God gives us the power? If he's called you to preach, preach. If he's called you to teach, teach. If he's called you to witness, be a witness. Whatever God calls you to do, the only way you can do it is with the help of the Holy Spirit. We would never say something like this, boy, do they get a load of me, Ben. Where do they get a load of me? Where do they get a load of me? You know, there was a haughty young preacher one time. Boy, he had it ready. He was ready to fire the gun that day. Ready to fire the gun. Where do they get a load of me? Boy, he was pretty haughty, pretty arrogant. It blew up on the launching pad. That old message blew up on the launching pad. He was so downcast, so dejected. You know, this was terrible. This was a terrible experience. Somebody said, you know, if you had entered the pulpit like you are right now, so humble, so downcast, so lowly, remember God, he resists the proud, but he gives grace to the lowly. Then you would have come out of the pulpit having preached that message as you entered it, rejoicing and celebrating what God has done. Not what you did, but what God does through you. And that's the power of the Holy Spirit. There was a man by the name of Zerubbabel. Kimberly, did I pronounce it right? She helps me with the big words, Mike. Yeah, Zerubbabel. Zerubbabel, he had a big job. You talk about big. This was big. This is something we can't do on our own. And you know, he was going to rebuild the temple. That thing was in disrepair. Nebuchadnezzar had destroyed it. As Barry Locke says, King Neb, he was like a bulldozer. He destroyed, King Neb did, the temple of Jerusalem that Solomon had built 400 years earlier. He destroyed it in the year 587, 586, took several months, and then about 70 years later, Zerubbabel comes to rebuild. The walls are collapsed. Nehemiah will build those walls. But Zerubbabel has a great task. How do you rebuild a temple? You know, who do you call? You call upon God. Zechariah 4:6, not by might, nor by power. Read Zechariah 4:6, but by my spirit, saith the Lord of hosts. And so it was, they constructed that temple. They re-erected the temple that lie in disrepair and ruin for decades. You know, we're reading Nehemiah now. Nehemiah, he was a man so capable. You know, he wasn't a prophet. He had Ezra. Ezra was the preacher. Ezra was the scribe. Ezra did the preaching. And Nehemiah provided the civil leadership rebuilding the walls. Remember, those walls were crumbled. They were in ruin. How long would it take? If you would hear this statement, 52 days, you would say, that's unthinkable. But you know, God can do great things when his people had a mind to work. We're reading through Nehemiah right now. God's people had a mind to work, and they got those walls up in 52 days. That is amazing what God can do through his people as they trust in the Spirit of God, the year 445 B.C. Ezra, he did the preaching. He was in love with God's word. My favorite verse, I shared this with an Ezra the other day that I met. Great guy, great name. Ezra 7:10. Why? Ezra had set his heart to seek the law of the Lord and to do it and to teach God's statutes and commandments in Israel. And nothing is more beautiful than when a woman or a man sets their heart to seek God's word. And we think about Ezra did that. And Ezra was used of God instrumentally. God wants to use you. God wants to use me in an instrumental way for his glory, not for self-glory. And think about the only way we can ever accomplish anything is with the power of the Holy Ghost. You know, as we bring it all together, he's praying for you. The prayers of the Holy Ghost, the power of the Holy Ghost, the presence of the Holy Ghost, the person of the Holy Ghost. I encourage you, if you want to read deeper, read John 13 through 17. He will remind you of all things that I've taught you. He is the Spirit of truth that will guide you into all truth. He will comfort you. He will reprove. He will exhort. Multifaceted is the work of the person of the Holy Ghost. Does he know what to ask for? Absolutely. Hear this verse in closing. 1 Corinthians 2:11. For what man knows the things of a man except the spirit of a man which is in him? Even so, no one knows the things of God except the spirit of God. 1 Corinthians 2:11. You know, sometimes we may think we know a man. Sometimes we may think we know a woman. Have you ever said this? I learned something new about my wife today. You know, I learned something new about my husband today. He's hard to figure out. He turned a little different, Brother Robbie. I thought I knew him. And, you know, learn something new. And that can be a compliment, too. Learn something new. A man knows what's in his mind, doesn't he? You know, a wife may think she knows. And she knows a lot, no doubt. Same way with a husband. We may think we know, but we don't know everything, do we, guys? We don't know everything. We're not authority. But I tell you, somebody who is an authority, and that is the Holy Spirit. He knows the mind of God exactly. He knows exactly what to ask for, and we're so thankful. How does it all work out? Romans 8:28. Donnie and I love to memorize this verse. And we know that all things work together for good to them that love God, who are the called according to his purpose. You know, we tell our spouses every day, I love you. We tell our children every day, I love you. Grandchildren, I imagine Miss Carol, as a model grandmother, you let your grandchildren know how much you love them and you're praying for them. And our Savior, Father, I adore you. Son, I adore you. Spirit, I adore you. Jesus, the Son, I adore you. And that blesses the heart of God because we have a love relationship. Now, where are you at with the Savior? Have you ever been saved? That's the most personal question that anybody can ask you. You know, for me, you know, it was over a period of time. It seemed like Brother Billy was preaching to me every Sunday, Doug. It seemed like, I know there were other folks there, but I tried to hide my head. I would hold on to the pew in front of me. I was sweating. That was my heart. It was racing. Something was not right. And that's a good thing. The Holy Spirit was convicting me. That was a good thing, not a bad thing. Robbie, I love you. You need to come and receive Christ. You know, you've never been saved. What better day than to be saved today? 2 Corinthians 6, today is the day of salvation. Now is the accepted time. If you've never trusted Jesus, I want you to have the courage and the faith just to step out of that aisle. If you're hemmed in the center, that doesn't matter. If you're hemmed in the center, just say, please excuse me. I want to go and pray and receive Christ, and people will be glad to make room for you. What sort of a prayer is it? Is it a lengthy prayer? No, my dear Lord Jesus, I'm a sinner. Right now, Lord, I believe that you are the Son of God, the Savior of this world. I asked you to come into my heart and save me from my sin. I believe, Lord, I want to follow you. I believe that you died on the cross for my sins. Lord, I want to identify with you, just like Tinley did today. I want to identify with you, Lord, through believer's baptism. I want to be a part of your work, a part of your ministry, a part of your church. My friend, today, that's the greatest commitment we'll ever make in life, and that's the commitment to give our hearts and lives to Jesus. This time of invitation, maybe the Lord is calling you into Christian ministry, maybe a call to preach, maybe a call to be a missionary, maybe some special field of ministry. You know, God's call is so diverse. He's put us all into the ministry, but the Lord, he gives out the directions, and maybe the Lord says, I want you to be a pastor or to be a preacher, to be a missionary, whatever it might be. That's open in this time of invitation as well. Maybe a time of prayer for lost family members. This is God's altar, and it's always open for people to come and to pray, or maybe just to identify with this church family through baptism or a statement of letter, as Keith and Connie last Sunday stood before us and felt God's leadership to become a part of Pleasant Valley. And Lord, today you know the needs of this diverse crowd, and Lord, you're able to meet all of those needs. And it's in Jesus' name we do pray. Amen.
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3: A 30% chance of rain and thunderstorms this afternoon, 89 for the high, mostly clear tonight, a low of 70, a 30% chance again tomorrow afternoon, 90 for the high. A 30% chance of rain and thunderstorms tomorrow night with a low of 72. And on Friday, a 50% chance of rain and thunderstorms with a high near 90. Saturday, a 60% chance and a high of 88. And then mostly sunny on Sunday, a high of 90 to wrap up the weekend.

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The Inspirations. 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

0: Great quartet singing, the Good Shepherd Quartet that goes out to Treva tuning in this morning in Park City. Glad you tuned in, approaching 11:14. Alan Jackson and the Primitive Quartet walking in the highway are on the way.
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0: Approach 11:21, Swap Shop coming up around 12:15. Coming up, a great song by Alison Krauss and the Cox Family. I Know Who Holds Tomorrow.
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1: Greetings and welcome to I'm Alive. My name is Philip Trent. I pastor Emmanuel Ministry Church over in Horse Cave, Kentucky area, Hart County. We're located about 7 miles east of Horse Cave. The church is here in a community called Lee Grand. If you take the Highway 218 east on Highway 218 from Horse Cave, from the light there, we're about 7 miles from that light. And our physical address is 3232 Lee Grand Highway, Horse Cave, Kentucky, 42749. And we have services every Sunday morning, Sunday school at 9:30, our worship service at 10:30, and our midweek service on Wednesday nights at 6:30 in the basement level of our facility. And on Wednesday nights, we have classes for all ages, kind of like we do on Sunday morning. So we invite you to come and participate in those services. I think you'll find a good relaxed time, good time to get to know one another and share in the study of the Word of God. And that's what we do. We basically come together, take prayer requests,

0: and maybe a little worship, and then we get into the Word and discuss biblical subjects. And we open discussion for all to come and show us what, reveal to us what God has shown you in your life and where your belief system's at. And we just want the truth. That's all we're after. Jesus said, you'll know the truth, and the truth will set you free. So that's what we want more than anything else, is truth, and to walk in the blessings that God has for us, and to bring glory and honor to His name, and to preach Jesus as the way, the truth, and the life. Amen. So we welcome you to come anytime. Let's have a word of prayer. Father, we're so glad to be here today and to be able to talk about your word and the power of your word and the goodness of your presence and your grace and your mercy. We ask, Father, for utterance in the Holy Ghost as we attend to the subject matter that's lying before us. Thank you for leading us and guiding us and directing us by the Holy Ghost into the truth of these subject matters. And we thank you, thank you, thank you, thank you, Lord, for these radio stations that carry our programs into these communities and many of these people listening we've never met. Mm-hmm. But I pray that they receive our words, that we are serious about what we do and we're honest about what we're doing to bring the truth of God's word. And we're open that if there's any place to where we're not in the truth, we want the truth, because you said that would set us free, and that's the only thing I know of that set us free, the power of the Holy Ghost and the Word of God. So I thank you for the precious blood. Thank you for the name of Jesus. Thank you, Lord, for our Christian country. Thank you for our president and vice president and Congress and representatives and Supreme Court justices and judicial system, for our governors and all that support each of our governors throughout these great United States of America. We thank you, Lord, for our local people, judge executive and the magistrates, and our police department, Jeff Wilson and his crew, and the state policemen, and the first responders and jailers and ambulance drivers and doctors and nurses and lawyers. We thank you, Lord, for everybody that has any input into our lives of laws or legislation or rules and regulations that we must live by, that we want to live under your jurisdiction and under your way of living, to live in the Spirit and walk out the truth of our lives without being harassed by natural laws and the things of people want to tie people down with. We thank you for the grace of God that you shed abroad in our hearts by the Holy Ghost, and that we're loving life and living life large, and we thank you for it. Ask your blessings upon this program today as we minister the word of truth. We pray for accuracy, pray for simplicity, and pray that somebody would come to know you, God, through these messages that we preach on these radio stations that give you glory and honor and praise. And we ask you these things in the precious, wonderful name of Jesus. Amen. If you have your Bible with you, we invite you to turn with us to Romans chapter 1. Our foundational scripture for the I Am Alive broadcast is found in Romans chapter 1, verse 15 through 17. Paul, writing to the church at Rome, said, as much as is in me, I'm ready to preach the gospel to you that be at Rome, for I'm not ashamed of the gospel of Christ, for it is the power of God unto salvation to everyone that believes, to the Jews first and also to the Greek. For in it is, in the gospel of Jesus Christ, is the righteousness of God revealed from faith to faith, as it is written, the just shall live by faith. We know that faith cometh by hearing, and hearing, and hearing, and adhering to the word of God. So we believe that walking by faith means we walk by the word. We walk by the inspiration of the Spirit of God and the word of God. We know this, the voice of God is never going to be contrary to the word of God. It'll always be in line. So as we study the Word of God, as we get into your Word in all different areas of your Word, we know the Spirit of God, Jesus said, my sheep know my voice, and they're not going to listen to somebody else. So we thank you for the voice of the great shepherd in our hearts. And we know that as we study the Word and listen to the Word and heed the Word, the voice of Jesus Christ will be simpler for us to understand. And the enemy won't be able to get away with the things that he used to get away with when we was ignorant. We didn't know the difference between the voice of the evil one and the voice of the holy one. But now, praise God, we do. We know the difference. So there's no excuse for us to listen to the devil today. Not if we've been saved very long at all. We ought to be listening to the voice of the good shepherd. Amen. And know that there is a great difference in which one you listen to and obey. One's going to lead you to life abundantly and life everlasting, and the other's going to bring you to destruction. So we don't want to go the way of destruction. We've already been down that road already one time. And we realize in our lives today there's obstacles to grace, obstacles to what you've done for us through Jesus Christ. And we want to today just take a look at some of those obstacles. We realize that in the beginning, because of Adam's transgression, Adam and Eve made a mistake in the garden. And because of that, they got put out of the garden, and the various things begin to grow and to happen that hadn't been happening before. I don't believe that Adam and Eve had been dealing with thorns and thistles before the curse came. I believe they were in the garden to dress the garden, and some translation says to till the garden. If they was tilling it, it was to put more beautiful things out and more godly things out. But I just believe they were in there to dress it. In other words, to worship God in it, to have the joy of the Lord in it, the joy of being in the presence of God and having such a wonderful place. Most of us today, we pay big money to go somewhere that offers us these types of joyful places to go to, gardens and trees and things that's well cared for. We used to go to these botanical gardens and things, and I remember when I was a little boy, I got to go to down in Florida to Cypress Gardens. What a beautiful, beautiful place. And it's a type of, like a type of heaven, but that's not the norm today. If you, because of the curse, and the curse is still upon the earth as far as weeds and thistles and briars and making a living by the sweat of your face, that type of the curse. But Jesus Christ has come to deliver us from the curse. The believers, Christ redeemed us from the curse. If we'll heed his voice and listen to him, I believe we can walk in the blessings of God today. I believe we can have the that heavenly reign of God pouring out on us today. I don't think we have to deal with everything the curse offers for us if we'll listen and live under the grace and the power of the grace of God. Now, the devil knows that, so he's going to try his best to get us into the wrong idea, wrong frame of mind, wrong speech, wrong living, how we treat one another. And God's not mocked. What you sow, you're going to grow. This is the way it is. If you sow it, you're going to grow it. You're going to have to own it. So we must listen to the voice of God, the voice of the great shepherd, and follow the word of God. And I'm not trying to just get it in work. I'm trying to get us to draw near unto God. This is not that hard to do, really. It's just drawing near unto God, resisting the devil, and knowing the devil has to flee when we do. So that is our victory. Our victory is in Jesus. The old song says, oh, victory in Jesus, my Savior forever. He sought me and he bought me with his redeeming blood. He loved me ere I knew him, and now all my love is due him. He plunged me to victory beneath the cleansing flood. We have the victory today in our Lord and Savior Jesus Christ, and we have the opportunity to walk in the Spirit and not follow after the voice of the flesh. That's always been the problem ever since the fall came. And God did some things to curb that, to help us to get out of that type of living when he brought about the Ten Commandments. The Ten Commandments was brought as a rescue for the people of that day. They were out of whack. They didn't have the Spirit of God living in them. The prophet, priest, and the king was under some of the unction of the Holy Spirit, but they were the only ones. And now we that are born again, washed in the blood of Jesus, we have the Spirit of God living within us. We have the voice of God personally within us. We have the leadership of the Spirit of God personally in us. We really are without excuse. We should be living a holy, holy, holy, holy life unto the Lord. Amen. But God, back in the Old Testament, he put forth the Ten Commandments, and they wasn't 10 suggestions. These were God's answer at that time for the dilemma man was in. If we would do these things, then we would find our life would be much better by sowing not to the flesh, but sowing to the things of God and obeying the Spirit of God. And it came right down in the book of Luke, chapter 10, where Jesus was dealing with that rich young ruler, and he asked him about the things, and the ruler said, well, it comes down to this, loving the Lord with all thy heart, mind, and soul, loving your neighbors yourself. And that Jesus agreed with that. That's it right there. And you know, Jesus hadn't changed. He's the same yesterday, today, and forever. You find that in Hebrews chapter 13, verse 8. Jesus the same yesterday, today, and forever. Doing it God's way is the right way. Love one another. Love God with all your heart and love one another. But man has always had a problem with that. It seems like, you know, we have these advancements and then we fall back. Somehow or another, we get into idle time, or we get into something and sin wants to break back out on us, and we wind up sinning against God, as all have sinned and come short of the glory of God. All of us have done that, and we find ourselves in a bad condition. And we have to take inventory every once in a while, amen? Because basically, man is self-willed. Instead of following God's way, we want to do it ourselves. What's that old song? I did it my way. Well, we find out what that'll get you when you do it your way. No, we need to do it God's way, amen? And so men basically is self-willed. These are things that we incline or we're inclined to go back to, our natural way of thinking, a way of doing, self-willed, self-deceived. We deceive ourselves. You know, there's no deception like self-deception. That's the worst deception there is. It's self-deception, believing you can do these things and it won't make no difference. You know, there's people that teach it won't make no difference what you do. You know, well, it does make a difference what you do. And if you don't believe it makes a difference what you do, break up a piece of ground and sow it in weeds instead of putting it in beans and corn and taters. You'll find out what you're going to get. You're going to get weeds. You're going to get junk. You're not going to get what you want. So you better bring some order and allow God to establish some order in your life. Because basically, because of Adam's transgression, we were all out of order. I mean, there ought to be a sign up on our foreheads, out of order. And until the order of God and the love of God and the power of God and the power of the Spirit of God latches a hold of us and controls us, we're all out of order. Self-willed, self-deceived, self-centered. We, instead of living the life that Jesus wants us to live, we live self-centered lives many times. But there's a remedy for that. We come to the cross. We come to the altar. We bow down and we surrender ourselves, and we give ourselves to God, renew our commitment to God. I mean, that's something that needs to be done as often as it needs to be done. You don't just get saved and that's it. Well, I mean, that is in one sense it, but there's many times that we need to redo our vows to God. We need to recommit ourselves to God. Amen? And be refreshed in the Spirit. We need to be in a state of revival, to revive us, O God. The old song used to say that, revive us, O Lord. Amen? And I'm grateful that we can be revived. and we can change our ways, and we can come to the knowing of the truth that what we sow, we are going to reap. And if we keep sowing to the flesh, we're going to reap of the flesh corruption. That's just a fact. We have got to come to the point to where we sow to the Spirit and follow the Spirit and live after the Spirit and love one another and not allow these manipulations of the devil to control us and manipulate us. Well, there's basically three areas of life in relationships of our life. Our relationship with God is so vitally important. If we don't have a walking, working relationship with God to where every day we know this is the day the Lord has made, I will rejoice and be glad in it. My life is not my own. My life's not my own. I belong to God. I have a relationship with God. I'm not afraid to approach God because He invites me to come boldly to the throne of God that I might obtain grace and find mercy in my life. Amen. And we also have a relationship with ourselves. We must find out who I am. You know, I know I'm a triune being. I have spirit. I am a soul and live in a physical body. And I know in my body, my physical body is many times the problem. It's got its own agenda that it wants. It wants its way. Amen. And it does not want to have anybody else telling them what you do. I mean, there's just something in us, just a rebellion that tries to rise up and say, no, I'm going to do it my way. Well, you can. You can do it your way. I ain't going to guarantee you'll like it when it's all said and done, but you can do it your way. We need a good, strong relationship with God. We need to recognize and be able to bring ourselves under control, bring our flesh. Our flesh man must be brought under the control and the dominion of the spirit man. If we're going to live the life that God has for us, we must allow the Spirit of God to have control of who we are. And then we have our relationship with others. And that's sometimes where the difficulty comes, is when you start dealing with others. If it's just you and God, it's just you and God. But when you bring others in the picture, then that's a different situation. And if you want to be honest with yourself and do a self-examination, you might find out that there are some major obstacles to God's grace going on in your life. And we all have a need to die out to those things. There's a death that comes with that. Jesus is the answer, no doubt about that. To be born again, you must be. That's where it begins with a Christian. It begins to head for the correct way is to be born again, born from above. Jesus said it himself. He said, you must be born again. He told Nicodemus in John 3:3, if you're going to see or enter the kingdom of God, you must be born again. Flesh and blood cannot enter. We've been born of the flesh. We're here in the flesh on this earth. And though we are spirit, soul, and body, our flesh wants to be the dominant one. Well, we must crucify the flesh. There's a crucifixion that comes to the flesh. And we must cast out the devil. We must allow the Spirit of God to loose us from the demonic holds that the devil has. Now, you can't crucify the devil and cast out the flesh. It don't work that way. You got to crucify the flesh and cast out the devil. Amen. So Jesus himself said in John 3:7, you must be born again. You know, until you're born again, to some degree, you're blind. You can't see what's going on around you. You don't have eyes to see. You don't have ears to hear. But thanks be to God, when you're born again and you begin to follow the leadership of the Spirit of God, your ears begin to hear right and your eyes begin to see right. You begin to recognize the rights from the wrongs, and it's not just your way. It's the way that God wants to lead you. We have difficulties in this world. The love of this world is a problem. It wants to take control of us. The world does. The world wants to bring us and capture our attention through some way. There's a vice, I guess, is the word I'm looking for. And it can be sports, it can be travel or entertainment, it can be shopping or technology, it can just be a whole host of things to take you away from paying attention to God. The world is a tough place to live in, but praise God, Jesus said we're in this world, but because we're born of Him, we're not of this world. Now, I've seen a lot of Christians that were of this world. Why? Because they wouldn't heed the voice of God. Been there, done that myself. I know what that's like. And we can be under the leadership of the flesh, and we can allow the pride of life, the lust of the flesh, and the lust of other things choke the word out. I mean, Jesus taught us about that, about these things happening and choking the word of God out that's been planted in our hearts. We must stay in the word. I know this enough myself. I know I'm 76 years old. I've been in the word of God for years. But if I quit listening and quit reading the word, it's almost as if I forget what's going on. We must have a renewal some way or another to continue on in the Word. That's what the Bible says. Continue in the Word. Amen. And if we'll do that and allow the Spirit of God to develop us and the fruit of the Spirit to develop us, we won't fall prey to the lust of the flesh. It gives us a whole list of things there in the book of Galatians in chapter 5 about how the lust of the flesh and all this stuff works. And if we allow that to happen in our lives, we're not going to wind up like it ought to be. But if we'll allow the fruit of the Spirit to develop in our lives and listen to the voice of God, we can have it good here on earth as it is in heaven. And in fact, I believe that's the way Jesus wants it to be, here on earth as it is in heaven. That's how He taught us to pray. Our Father, who art in heaven, hallowed be Thy name. Thy kingdom come, Thy will be done here on earth as it is in heaven. So thank God, that's the will of God, and I look forward to that taking place in my life here on earth. And after this earth is over, I'm enjoying life here. I've got difficulties we face, no doubt, but we're living a very blessed life. We've been very blessed, and I'm not bragging on me. I'm bragging on my Father, bragging on my God, and the people that I live around that love us and kept us through life. We've lived such a good life, and I'm thankful. Now, the devil wants to kill, steal, and destroy. The devil wants to trick you, and one of the main things he uses is he betrays us, and he gets us to under. I'm looking for the word. Jesus said, "Be not deceived." That's it. He gets us in an area of deception, and when you get in deception and you deceive yourself, man, oh man, you better look out now. That First Peter 5 said, "Be sober, be vigilant, for your adversary." Who is that adversary? It's the devil. He walks around seeking whom he may devour, I'm telling you. And if you allow him to do it, he will devour you. But the book of James tells us to draw near to God, resist the devil, and the old devil has to flee. He ain't got no choice about it. Amen. I thank God that God has sent forth His Son, Jesus Christ, into the world and brought about God's grace, God's riches at Christ's expense. Jesus Christ paid the price. He bore the punishment for our transgression, the just for the unjust, to bring us to God. He who knew no sin was made to be sin, that we might be brought into right standing with God. It's all in Jesus, the riches of God that's found in Jesus Christ. John 3:16, "For God so loved this world," what'd He do? He gave His Son, who took our place in the punishment, and He was, all judgment was placed against Him, so that in Him, by Him, and through Him, we could live this life here in the umbrella of God's protection. And as we've realized that as we do wrong and we submit ourselves to wrong and allow wrong, we get down the wrong path, and I'm telling you, it can be rough. It can be ugly. I've heard all kinds of stories that people brought upon themselves through doing the wrong thing. and they wound up in the situations to where men was fighting and men was killing each other and ruining each other and destroying each other and stealing each other's property, and the whole mess wound up in a bad spot. That's not good. We don't want that to happen, but we want the Spirit of God to come upon us. We want to live under God's jurisdiction and God's way. As Jesus asked that centurion that time, and he said that you love the Lord with all your heart, all your mind, all your soul, and love your neighbor as yourself. And I believe the only way you can really do that is to be born again and be filled with the Holy Ghost. We need the help of the Holy Ghost to help us find the way that God has for us, the truth that God has for us, and the life that God has for us. When we get filled with the Holy Ghost and we turn God's way, we begin to ask, seek, and knock. I'm telling you, God will do things for us. It's amazing what the Holy Spirit can do for us as we listen to Him and pray. Prayer is one of the greatest things we have. Man ought always to pray, Jesus said, and not cave in to the difficulties. Jesus said, my sheep hear my voice, the listening side of prayer. Thank God for that type of communication, not only to seek Him, but to listen to Him and to have His voice speaking into our spirit. The Bible says in Romans 8:14, the sons and daughters of God are led by the Spirit of God. Jesus Himself said, I only do what I see of the Father. I do what pleases the Father. Isn't that what you want to do? Jesus' success was that He always did what the Holy Spirit told Him to do. We can do that. We can be a wise man. We need to surround ourselves with people that are wise in the Spirit. And I know some of us may be as wise as the people around us, but we still need people to speak into our lives. I believe myself, everybody needs a pastor. Everybody needs a good Christian friend. Everybody needs good Christian people around them to help them and even be able to speak into their lives if they're out of order. Sometimes, even though we've been Christian for a long time, we get break down. We get out of order again. And we need somebody that loves us enough to help us. And when it's all said and done, we must crucify the flesh. We must put those fleshly episodes and escapades out. We must put them out. We can't continue to go down that road. It will destroy us. And the only way to do it is to cast out the devil and crucify the flesh. That's just the way it is. Now, I myself personally believe that a pastor is needed. I believe a good local church is needed. I believe to be a part of a good local church and to listen and to not just get in there and be upset about everything, but to listen and grow. Grow in grace and knowledge and love one another. Iron sharpens iron. And to be able to sit in classes and love one another and fellowship with one another, I'm telling you, Jesus said we need to love one another and to love like He loves. Amen. Thank God we can. As we abide in Jesus and He abides in us, we can love one another with the God kind of love. It can spill over into our lives and out of our lives, and we can just have a wonderful, wonderful life. Amen. All of us, like the prodigal son, need to come back to the Father and enjoy the presence of the Father and come home to God. Now, if that's you today and you're out and you're a wayward, won't you turn back to God today? The Father is standing with open arms to you, ready to receive you today. If you'll reach out to Him, He'll reach out to you. God bless you. Thank you for listening. We'll be here on the same station next week.
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0: Ron Giangelosi, a victory for the far left.
1: What we showed is that the power of our many is greater than the power of their money.
0: Abdul El-Sayed, backed by the Democratic Socialists, narrowly beat Haley Stevens to win the Michigan Senate Democratic primary. He'll face Mike Rogers in November.
1: Mike Rogers is a guy who, believe it or not, went back to Florida so he could lick every single boot Donald Trump owns to beg for his endorsement.
0: President Trump called El-Sayed a communist loser on Truth Social. North Carolina Republican Congressman Chuck Edwards no longer running for re-election.
2: Edwards' decision comes after a House ethics panel found substantial evidence, in their words, the congressman harassed female staffers. North Carolina's primary date has passed, and the GOP is now expected to pick a nominee quickly to face Democratic nominee Jamie Ager.
0: Fox's Eben Brown, America's listening to Fox News.
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5: For Wednesday, it is August 5th, and from the Studio 101 News Desk, I'm Chris Jesse. An exhibit on display at the SkyPack in Bowling Green features Word by Hart County students. Nearly 40 pieces created through a partnership with Mammoth Cave National Park are available for viewing. Some of the art dates back to student creations from 15 to 20 years ago, including pieces from last school year. Hart County High School art teacher Jennifer Sims says hands-on art projects give students a chance to express themselves and take pride in their accomplishments. You can find the exhibit just off the SkyPack's main entrance in Bowling Green, and viewing is open through the end of August. The Kentucky Department of Revenue will temporarily pause operations beginning today. The pause will last until August 14th, and the pause is necessary due to the addition of system updates for several business tax types. Updates will not affect how Kentucky residents file and pay individual income taxes. The new year will be here before we know it, and it could bring a change to Social Security payment amounts as the administration irons out a cost of living adjustment for 2027. The adjustment is made by comparing the percentage increase in the consumer price index for urban wage earners and clerical workers from July through September of the previous year to the same third quarter period of the current year. If there is no increase, there will be no increase. The forecast from AARP, though, estimates a 2027 adjustment at roughly 3.6%. That translates to an average of about $75 for those on Social Security. Similarly, a forecast from the Senior Citizens League is estimating 3.8%, slightly higher. The Social Security Administration will make an official announcement regarding a 2027 cost of living increase by the end of October. Historically, it goes into effect in January of the following year. Last year's increase was 2.8%. The Reds edged out the A's 5-4 on Tuesday evening. Same two teams tonight. First pitch at 5:40. Our coverage begins at 5:10 here on WLOC Sports. They'll wrap up that series tomorrow with Day Baseball here on WLOC. What's in store for the weekend? We'll get our first outlook coming up here in just a couple of minutes. Stay with us.
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5: A 30% chance of showers and thunderstorms this afternoon into this evening. Today's high about 89, then mostly clear overnight, 70 for the low. A 30% chance tomorrow at a high near 90, and then a 30% chance of showers and thunderstorms tomorrow night, a low of 72. A 50% chance of rain and thunderstorms on Friday, a high near 90, and on Saturday, a 60% chance of rain and thunderstorms with a high of 88. Sunday, mostly sunny, a high near 90 to finish up the weekend. 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
9: 52-year-old Buddy Kevin Vinson of Big Clifty, formerly of Brownsville, passed away Sunday. He was a member of Anita United Baptist Church. Survivors include an uncle, Michael Elmore, mother-in-law, Donna Nunn, and a sister-in-law, Janie Broughton. Graveside services for Buddy Kevin Vincent will be held at 2 p.m. Wednesday at Broadford Church Cemetery. Arrangements under the direction of the Patton Funeral Home, Brownsville Chapel. 83-year-old Brenda Lee Conley of Brownsville passed away Sunday. She was a member of the Poplar Spring United Baptist Church. Survivors include her husband, Johnny Wayne Conley, siblings Jack Vinson of Mount Washington, and Karen Franklin of Bowling Green. Funeral services for Brenda Lee Conley will be held at 11 a.m. Thursday at Poplar Spring United Baptist Church, burial in the church cemetery. Visitation from 11 a.m. to 7 p.m. Wednesday and beginning at 9 a.m. until 10:30 a.m. Thursday at the Patton Funeral Home, Brownsville Chapel. 79-year-old Lowell Walton passed away Monday at the Medical Center at Scottsville. He was a member of the Cave City Christian Church. Survivors include his wife of 56 years, Sarah Walton, his daughter, Nellie Arnett, his son, Keith Walton, five grandchildren, two great-grandchildren, and a sister, Gail Matthews. Funeral services for Lowell Walton will be held at 11 a.m. Thursday at Hatcher and Sadler Funeral Home, burial in the Heisville Cemetery. Visitation beginning after 9 a.m. Thursday at Hatcher and Sadler Funeral Home. 63-year-old Nettie Fields of Brownsville passed away Saturday at her home. Survivors include her husband, Louis Poteet, two daughters, Robin Russell of Scottsville, and Stephanie Bunch of Summershade, a son, Steve Fields of Indiana, three brothers, James Fields and John Fields, both of Glasgow, and Jerry Fields of Temple Hill, a sister, Patricia Fancher of Center, 12 grandchildren and five great-grandchildren. Funeral services for Nettie Fields will be held at 1 p.m. Thursday at Grayville Funeral Home in Brownsville, burial to follow in the Bee Spring Cemetery. Visitation beginning after 10 a.m. Thursday at Grayville Funeral Home. 89-year-old Reva Nell Rogers Tucker passed away Wednesday at Kindred Hospital in Louisville. She attended Greensburg Cumberland Presbyterian Church. Survivors include a daughter, Sheila Gum, one grandchild, one great-grandchild, and one great-great-grandchild. Funeral services for Reva Nell Rogers Tucker will be held at 1 p.m. Thursday at Foster Toler Curry Funeral Home, burial in the Pierce Community Cemetery. Visitation from 5 until 8 p.m. Wednesday and after 7 a.m. Thursday at Foster Toler Curry Funeral Home. 44-year-old Cora Beth Neal passed away Monday at UK Hospital in Lexington. Survivors include her children, Alexis Oden, Dawson Oden, and Braden Neal, five grandchildren, and a brother, Troy Wesley Neal. A memorial service for Cora Beth Neal will be held at 1 p.m. Friday at A.F. Crow and Son Funeral Home. The family chose cremation. Visitation will be after 9 a.m. Friday at A.F. Crow and Son Funeral Home. 91-year-old Rosella Marr McCubbin of Summersville passed away Sunday at University of Louisville Hospital. Survivors include two daughters, Peggy Shirley and Joni Patterson, both of Summersville, a sister, Mariana Loyal, of Louisville. Funeral services for Rosella Marr McCubbin will be held at 10 a.m. Saturday at Coward and Parent Funeral Home, burial in the Bloyd Perkins Cemetery. Visitation from 4 until 8 p.m. Friday and after 7 a.m. on Saturday at Coward and Parent Funeral Home. 92-year-old John Marshall Smith of Horse Cave passed away Monday. He was a member of the Cave City Baptist Church and a U.S. Navy veteran. Survivors include his wife of 65 years, Ann Curley Parker Smith, sons John Monty Montgomery Smith and Kevin Smith, a daughter, Amy Talicki, five grandchildren and three great-grandchildren. Funeral services for John Marshall Smith will be held at 1 p.m. Saturday at Wynn Funeral Home, burial in the Horse Cave Municipal Cemetery. Visitation on Friday from 5 until 8 p.m. and then after 10 a.m. Saturday at Wynn Funeral Home. 66-year-old Kevin William Kelly of Fort Benning, Georgia, passed away Monday. Survivors include his children, Brandon Kelly, Jeannie Ann Kelly, and Zachary Kelly, four grandchildren, two great-grandchildren, his sisters Kim Gilvin and Brianna Penrose. Funeral services for Kevin William Kelly will be held at 3 p.m. Saturday at A.F. Crow and Son Funeral Home, burial to follow in the Glasgow Municipal Cemetery. Visitation beginning after 10 a.m. Saturday at A.F. Crow and Son Funeral Home. 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

0: 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We'll take another break. We'll come back.
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0: 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Congratulations, Anita Richardson, Rowlett's. 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Maple table, an 85-inch TV with a stand, 85-inch. 270-566-2170, 566-2170. Needing somebody to cut some hay for me, he says. 270-283-1100. 283-1100. Good afternoon. You're on the Swap Shop.
3: Yes, I was needing the number for the railroad ties. You had listed this a few minutes ago.
0: Hold on. So wait, can you say that again now?
3: You had a number. Someone had some railroad ties for sale. I was needing the number.
0: Well, they're going to give them away for you.
3: Okay, yeah. Yeah. What was the number for that?
0: Okay, you can hold on 1 second. We'll track her down, okay?
3: Okay.
0: And also, they're going to give away some metal, aluminum, things like that, you know.
3: Okay.
0: Let's see. Okay. 473. Try this number right here. 4730907.
3: 473. What was the last four?
0: 0907. Yeah. If that don't work, we'll holler back at it. I believe that's the right number.
3: Okay. Is that 270 number?
0: 270-473-0907. That's the number, yeah.
3: Okay, I appreciate it. Thank you. Have a great day.
0: You too, thanks. All right. All right, also give away some wood. Okay. Swap Shop is brought to you in part by Glasgow Coin and Jewelry.
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1: Yes, sir. 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
0: Okay, got you. Thanks.
1: Thank you.
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0: All right, thank you, Chris. 12:38 and counting. 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
4: Oh, hell.
0: Pardon?
1: Yes, sir.
0: You're on the swap shop.
1: I had a missed call.
0: Yeah, okay. The front load washer. You want the number for it again?
1: The what now?
0: You want the wash machine?
1: Yeah.
0: Okay, 473. Here's the number, 465-6421.
1: 6421?
0: Right, uh-huh.
1: All right, thank you, sir.
0: Okay, thank you. 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
0: 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Megan's coming up. Megan in the afternoon. Meantime, we're going to hold it down. Here we go with Chase Matthew.
8: Hey, y'all. I'm Chase Matthew. Holding it down.
9: Keep holding it down.
8: Holding it down is about the story.

Welcome to Megan in the Afternoon. I hope you're having an awesome day. Can you believe it's already back to school season? Whether you're a student, a parent, a teacher, or you just remember those, first day jitters, we've all got a school story we cannot forget. Coming up in just a bit, we're sharing some fun back to school stories that are sure to bring back a few memories. Stick around, you might even find yourself laughing and saying, I remember that. We got more music on the way.

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5: I'm Therese Crowley. Far-left Michigan Senate candidate Abdul Al-Sayed beats the Democrat establishment candidate Haley Stevens by just 1 point and gives a nod to democracy.
6: My family immigrated to this country from a place where there is not democracy. 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
5: Claiming his GOP opponent Mike Rogers licks the boots of President Trump, the president posting Al-Sayed as a communist loser who hates Jews and Israel. FBI Director Cash Patel on indicted cartel members from Mexico's Jalisco New Generation. Three scam people out of $400 million in fraudulent timeshares.
7: Not be on the run for long. We will hunt you down in every corner of the planet, and we will return you here to face American justice.
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0: All right, welcome back. It's time for another mom confession with Megan in the afternoon. With back to school right around the corner, here's today's confession. I buy all the school supplies with the best intentions. Folders check, pencils check, glue sticks check. And then somehow the first day of school, half the pencils have disappeared. Somebody's already using the notebooks for doodles. And then I can't find the scissors anywhere. I don't know where school supplies go before school starts, but I'm convinced there's a secret portal in every house. And isn't it amazing how a backpack can be completely empty in May and somehow weigh 40 pounds by August? That's today's mom confession with Megan in the afternoon. So stick around, there's more fun on the way.
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9: I know it's 110 out here, but these fries taste great.
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9: 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Here's John Shannon.
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10: 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I'm John Shannon.
9: More news coming your way in an hour. I'm Joe Lincoln.
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13: A 30% chance of rain and thunderstorms this afternoon. 89 for the high. Mostly clear tonight. A low of 70. A 30% chance again tomorrow afternoon. 90 for the high. A 30% chance of rain and thunderstorms tomorrow night with a low of 72. And on Friday, a 50% chance of rain and thunderstorms with a high near 90. Saturday, a 60% chance and a high of 88. And then mostly sunny on Sunday, a high of 90 to wrap up the weekend.

hanging out with Megan in the afternoon. Let me ask you this. What is one thing from school that you could never wait to show off on your first day? New backpack, fresh sneakers, maybe those brand new pencils you swore you'd keep organized for at least a week. We've got more back to school fun coming your way in just a bit, so don't you go anywhere. You never know what memory we're about to unlock. You got more music coming your way.

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8: News. I'm John Saucier. Michigan Democrat Abdul El-Sayed declared the winner of his state's Democratic Senate primary last night. The now Democratic candidate thanking his primary opponent, Congresswoman Haley Stevens.
9: Haley brings the best of herself to her work. She is one of the most committed public servants that you'll ever meet. She loves democracy like I love democracy. And whatever differences that we might have had in the primary, they pale in comparison to what unifies us.
8: He'll face Republican candidate, former Congressman Mike Rogers, in the general election in November. The Senate said to confirm Acting Attorney General Todd Blanch as official head of the Justice Department after he was advanced out of committee on Tuesday. Blanch says he's not worried about this vote.
10: I've been talking to Republicans and Democrats for the past several months, and I'll continue to do so. And my team has been as well.
8: Maine Republican Senator Susan Collins suggesting she would not vote to confirm Blanch. 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

0: Welcome back to Megan in the Afternoon. It's time for another grocery cart confession. Since back-to-school shopping is in full swing, can we talk about the school supplies aisle? You're walking thinking, I just need a few notebooks and some pencils. 30 minutes later, you're comparing 47 different types of folders because apparently one has to be plastic, one has to have pockets, one has to be blue, but not navy blue, and somewhere on the list it says wide rule composition book, like there are secret rules we're all supposed to know. And then you finally make it to the checkout and your cart is overflowing with glue sticks, crayon tissue, dry erase markers, and somehow you still forgot one thing the teacher asked for. So today's grocery cart confession is this. If you ever walked into the store for a simple school supply list and walked out wondering if you accidentally funded the entire classroom, you're definitely not alone. I'm Megan, and that's today's grocery cart confession on Megan in the Afternoon.
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1: I went to one nutritionist. He says, the good news is you can have all the salads you want. Phew. That is good news. I was nervous. I came in here thinking, please, God, anything. Don't take away my salad. How will I live without mixed greens? He wanted me to eat salad as the food. Salad's not food. Salad comes with the food. You go out, you order a steak, what do? They bring you a salad. They don't even charge you for it because it ain't worth anything because it ain't food. Salad is a promissory note that food will soon arrive. I never learned to think of salad as food. If I see a salad, I go, something good is going to happen soon. I'll wait right here.
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13: Some good marks for Kentucky schools. The Commonwealth ranked 5th out of 35 states for reading scores and 8th of 38 for math scores from the years 2022 through 2025. Several school districts across the state were seen as, quote, on the rise, including Corbin Independent, Perry County, and Pike County schools. So what do state officials think is behind this rise in scores?
14: There's also been investment of time for the Kentucky Department of Education, time from our administrators, and most importantly, time from our teachers that have really invested in all the trainings that you've seen throughout the Commonwealth.
13: Kentucky Commissioner of Education Robbie Fletcher spoke with WKYT. Fletcher adds that improvements reflect returns on investments from state lawmakers. I'm Joe Lincoln.
12: This is the Kentucky News Network.
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17: A 30% chance of rain and thunderstorms this afternoon. 89 for the high, mostly clear tonight, a low of 70. A 30% chance again tomorrow afternoon. 90 for the high. A 30% chance of rain and thunderstorms tomorrow night with a low of 72. And on Friday, a 50% chance of rain and thunderstorms with a high near 90. Saturday, a 60% chance and a high of 88. And then mostly sunny on Sunday, a high of 90 to wrap up the weekend.

Welcome back to Making the Afternoon, and I've got a challenge for you. Making no history, give me just a couple of minutes and I might just change your mind. Coming up is another edition of Weird History, and we uncover the kind of true stories that make you wonder, how did that actually happen? Today's one is a wild ride, so don't you touch that radio. It's coming up.

0: We're gearing up for another year of high school football. Catch the Hart County Raiders here on WLOC for every game of the 2026 season. And catch Caverna Colonels on WLOC+. The Raiders open and play against Russellville at Logan County on Friday night, August 21st. And the Colonels open play at Trigg County. 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
7: Fox News, I'm Tom Graham. Another progressive defeats a more moderate Democrat in the primaries. Abdul El-Sayed has won his party's Senate nomination in Michigan. Today, he told supporters don't blame him for the nation's current troubles.
8: My name is not raising your gas prices. My name is not taking us to war. My name is not the reason you can't afford your groceries. You know what it is? They're BS policies.
7: He'll face off against Republican Mike Rogers in the general election. Firefighters continue to battle several blazes in Washington state. Fox Weather's Craig Herrera is in Spokane.
9: The wildfires continue to burn on with no containment. We have had help as far as winds. The lack of winds has helped with firefighting efforts. It is very dry, though, and temperatures getting back up into the mid-90s on the eastern side of the state.
7: And more than 700 structures have been destroyed. 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

0: Believe it or not, there weren't any cars lined up at all. Instead, it directed horse-drawn carriages and pedestrians. During the day, a police officer operated a large semaphore arms. At night, the signal used gas-powered red and green lights. It seemed like a smart idea, until about a month later, a gas leak caused the traffic signal to explode, seriously injuring the officer operating it. The invention was abandoned, and it would be decades before traffic lights made a comeback. Thankfully, today's biggest traffic light problem is waiting behind the person who's still checking their phone after the light turns green. So, as you're driving the kids back to school this week, remember, the very first traffic light had a much rougher first day than any student ever did. I'm Megan, and that's today's Weird History on Megan the Afternoon. Drive safely, watch for those school buses, and stick around because we've got more great music coming up next.
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9: Was a chubby kid in middle school for sure. I had asthma. You may have asthma here tonight. Hold your inhalers high. Don't be ashamed. That little asthma note from my doctor, that was my get out of gym free cards. What that was, just hand it over. There you go. That's your copy. Okay. It's laminated. Yeah, I got lots more. I'm going to have a seat. Oh, we're climbing the big rope today. I don't think so. I will not be getting friction burns on my crotch. I'm going to have a seat and wheeze to myself. That was eighth grade. Then ninth grade came. Suddenly it was the high school PE teacher. He wasn't having it. What is this, asthma? I can cure asthma. I was like, you can what? His cure for asthma, y'all, he made me run what's called suicides. You guys know what that is, suicides? It's a horrifying series of wind sprints. They call it suicides. I don't know who named that, but let me tell you something. If you make a little fat kid run back and forth until he dies, that is homicide. That is not. They will prosecute you, pretty sure. Pretty sure.
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11: Yo, it's Russell Dickerson. This is my single worth your while. Hot Chili Peppers are co-writers on this song because of the You're My Butterfly Sugar Baby reference.

0: for an acoustic performance by Blackstone Cherry as part of the Rock for Steve benefit. 5 p.m. Saturday, August 29th at the Cave Area Conference Center. Proceeds benefit Steve Jewell Sr., who's battling cancer. Steve's band Nightfall will also be there along with several other South Central Kentucky artists. Tickets are $5 and can be purchased at cavecity.com or at the door before the event. There will also be a car show earlier that day beginning at 10 a.m., which will include a live auction and food trucks throughout the day. Admissions to the car show and auction is free.
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9: 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I'm John Shannon.
8: 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I'm Joe Lincoln.
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13: Percent chance of rain and thunderstorms this afternoon. 89 for the high. Mostly clear tonight. A low of 70. A 30% chance again tomorrow afternoon. 90 for the high. A 30% chance of rain and thunderstorms tomorrow night with a low of 72. And on Friday, a 50% chance of rain and thunderstorms with a high near 90. Saturday, a 60% chance and a high of 88. And then mostly sunny on Sunday. A high of 90 to wrap up the weekend.

0: Saturday.
1: We have reached that final hour of Megan the Afternoon, so let's finish strong. I've got one more trip down memory lane before we call it a day. It's time for Pop Culture Rewind, where one song, one movie, and one TV moment, or one headline can take you right back to where you were when it happened. So turn it up, enjoy the ride, and let's see what memory we're about to unlock together. Pop Culture Rewind is coming up.

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6: News. I'm John Saucier. Michigan Democrat Abdul El-Sayed being declared the winner of the Democratic Senate primary. A now Democratic candidate thanking his primary opponent, Congresswoman Haley Stevens.
7: Haley brings the best of herself to her work. She is one of the most committed public servants that you'll ever meet. She loves democracy like I love democracy. And whatever differences that we might have had in the primary, they pale in comparison to what unifies us.
6: He'll next face Republican candidate, former Congressman Mike Rogers, in the general election in November. Indiana Republican Senator Jim Banks criticizing the nominee on Fox.
8: If he would happen to win in November, he would be the most extreme Democrat, radical United States senator that we've ever had. He would make Bernie Sanders look squishy.
6: El-Sayed has accused Rogers of being beholden to corporate interests. Democrats are hoping to hold on to the Senate to keep their hopes of controlling the Senate alive. 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

0: All right. It's time to rewind that clock and relive a few unforgettable moments from this day in pop culture. In 1962, Marilyn Monroe made her final public appearance just day before her passing, leaving behind a legacy that continues to influence film, fashion, and pop culture around the world. In 1983, The Police were sitting at number one with Every Breath You Take, one of the biggest songs of the decade that people still sing along to today. And in 2005, The Dukes of Hazzard raced into theaters, bringing the iconic General Lee, the Duke Boys, and plenty of high-flying car chases to the big screen. And that's your Pop Culture Rewind for today. Thanks for spending part of your afternoon with me. Have a fantastic rest of your day. Drive safe wherever you're headed. And I'll catch you next time on Megan in the Afternoon.
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4: I remember a couple years ago, the Hostess company went bankrupt. And then like a month later, some mysterious entity saved them from bankruptcy. I thought for sure it was Taco Bell. I was waiting for that commercial. For years, I was waiting for that commercial, right? Just, it's the Twinkie burrito. We have stuffed a Twinkie full of taco meat, deep fried it.
5: Sir, would you like Twinkie cream or sour cream?
4: 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I would like my Twinkie burrito, some fire sauce, two Ho-Ho Loopas, and a Mountain Dew. The blue Mountain Dew, too. I want the Baja.
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11: Some good marks for Kentucky schools. The Commonwealth ranked 5th out of 35 states for reading scores and 8th of 38 for math scores from the years 2022 through 2025. Several school districts across the state were seen as, quote, on the rise, including Corbin Independent, Perry County, and Pike County schools. So what do state officials think is behind this rise in scores?
12: There's also been an investment of time for the Kentucky Department of Education, time from our administrators, and most importantly, time from our teachers that have really invested in all the trainings that you've seen throughout the Commonwealth.
11: Kentucky Commissioner of Education Robbie Fletcher spoke with WKYT. Fletcher adds that improvements reflect returns on investments from state lawmakers. I'm Joe Lincoln.
10: This is the Kentucky News Network.
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7: Mostly clear, 70 tonight, then a 30% chance of rain and thunderstorms tomorrow, a high near 90, a 30% chance of rain and thunderstorms tomorrow night, a low of 72, and a 50% chance on Friday with a high near 90. Saturday, a 60% chance of rain and thunderstorms, a high in the upper 80s, and then mostly sunny, back to 90 again for Sunday.

0: Fox News, I'm Tom Graham. The Justice Department turning up the heat on Mexican drug cartels, in particular one cartel. And they're offering massive rewards for future arrests as well.
1: More than $100 million is on the table for information leading to the arrest of some of the most violent gang members. Members of the Cartel de Jalisco Nueva Generacion, known as CJNG, one of the most violent in Mexico.
0: Fox's David Spahn. Texas announcing a moratorium on approving new data centers over electricity concerns.
2: As massive AI data centers are popping up all over Texas, so is the backlash. Supporters here, they say that the massive computer campuses powering AI promise billions of dollars in investments, but many residents worry that they are going to have to pay the price through higher costs.
0: America is listening to Fox News.
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5: For Wednesday, it is August 5th, and from the Studio 101 News Desk, I'm Chris Jesse. An exhibit on display at the SkyPack in Bowling Green features Word by Hart County students. Nearly 40 pieces created through a partnership with Mammoth Cave National Park are available for viewing. Some of the art dates back to student creations from 15 to 20 years ago, including pieces from last school year. Hart County High School art teacher Jennifer Sims says hands-on art projects give students a chance to express themselves and take pride in their accomplishments. You can find the exhibit just off the SkyPack's main entrance in Bowling Green, and viewing is open through the end of August. The Kentucky Department of Revenue will temporarily pause operations beginning today. The pause will last until August 14th, and the pause is necessary due to the addition of system updates for several business tax types. Updates will not affect how Kentucky residents file and pay individual income taxes. The new year will be here before we know it, and it could bring a change to Social Security payment amounts as the administration irons out a cost of living adjustment for 2027. The adjustment is made by comparing the percentage increase in the Consumer Price Index for urban wage earners and clerical workers from July through September of the previous year to the same third quarter period of the current year. If there is no increase, there will be no increase. The forecast from AARP, though, estimates a 2027 adjustment at roughly 3.6%. That translates to an average of about $75 for those on Social Security. Similarly, a forecast from the Senior Citizens League is estimating 3.8%, slightly higher. The Social Security Administration will make an official announcement regarding a 2027 cost of living increase by the end of October. Historically, it goes into effect in January of the following year. Last year's increase was 2.8%. The Reds edged out the A's 5-4 on Tuesday evening. Same two teams tonight. First pitch at 5:40. Our coverage begins at 5:10 here on WLOC Sports. They'll wrap up that series tomorrow with Day Baseball here on WLOC. What's in store for the weekend? We'll get our first outlook coming up here in just a couple of minutes. Stay with us.
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5: Expect mostly clear skies tonight. About 70 for the low, then a 30% chance of rain and thunderstorms tomorrow, with an afternoon high of 90. Tomorrow night, a 30% chance of rain and thunderstorms with a low of 72. On Friday, a 50% chance of rain and thunderstorms with a high of 90. On Saturday, a 60% chance with a high of 88, and then mostly sunny on Sunday with a high near 90 once again. 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
3: 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He was a member of Anita United Baptist Church. Survivors include an uncle, Michael Elmore, mother-in-law, Donna Nunn, and a sister-in-law, Janie Broughton. Graveside services for Buddy Kevin Vincent will be held at 2 p.m. Wednesday at Broadford Church Cemetery. Arrangements under the direction of the Patton Funeral Home, Brownsville Chapel. 83-year-old Brenda Lee Conley of Brownsville passed away Sunday. She was a member of the Poplar Spring United Baptist Church. Survivors include her husband, Johnny Wayne Conley, siblings Jack Vincent of Mount Washington, and Karen Franklin of Bowling Green. Funeral services for Brenda Lee Conley will be held at 11 a.m. Thursday at Poplar Spring United Baptist Church, burial in the church cemetery. Visitation from 11 a.m. to 7 p.m. Wednesday and beginning at 9 a.m. until 10:30 a.m. Thursday at the Patton Funeral Home, Brownsville Chapel. 79-year-old Lowell Walton passed away Monday at the Medical Center at Scottsville. He was a member of the Cave City Christian Church. Survivors include his wife of 56 years, Sarah Walton, his daughter, Nellie Arnett, his son, Keith Walton, five grandchildren, two great-grandchildren, and a sister, Gail Matthews. Funeral services for Lowell Walton will be held at 11 a.m. Thursday at Hatcher and Sadler Funeral Home, burial in the Heisville Cemetery. Visitation beginning after 9 a.m. Thursday at Hatcher and Sadler Funeral Home. 63-year-old Nettie Fields of Brownsville passed away Saturday at her home. Survivors include her husband, Louis Poteet, two daughters, Robin Russell of Scottsville, and Stephanie Bunch of Summershade, a son, Steve Fields of Indiana, three brothers, James Fields and John Fields, both of Glasgow, and Jerry Fields of Temple Hill, a sister, Patricia Fancher of Center, 12 grandchildren and five great-grandchildren. Funeral services for Nettie Fields will be held at 1 p.m. Thursday at Gravel Funeral Home in Brownsville, burial to follow in the Bee Spring Cemetery. Visitation beginning after 10 a.m. Thursday at Gravel Funeral Home.
10: 89-year-old Reva Nell Rogers Tucker passed away Wednesday at Kindred Hospital in Louisville. She attended Greensburg Cumberland Presbyterian Church. Survivors include a daughter, Sheila Gum, one grandchild, one great-grandchild, and one great-great-grandchild. Funeral services for Reva Nell Rogers Tucker will be held at 1 p.m. Thursday at Foster Toler Curry Funeral Home, burial in the Pierce Community Cemetery. Visitation from 5 until 8 p.m. Wednesday and after 7 a.m. Thursday at Foster Toler Curry Funeral Home. 44-year-old Cora Beth Neal passed away Monday at UK Hospital in Lexington. Survivors include her children, Alexis Oden, Dawson Oden, and Braden Neal, five grandchildren, and a brother, Troy Wesley Neal. A memorial service for Cora Beth Neal will be held at 1 p.m. Friday at A.F. Crow & Son Funeral Home. The family chose cremation. Visitation will be after 9 a.m. Friday at A.F. Crow & Son Funeral Home. 91-year-old Rosella Marr McCubbin of Summersville passed away Sunday at University of Louisville Hospital. Survivors include two daughters, Peggy Shirley and Joni Patterson, both of Summersville, a sister, Mariana Loyal of Louisville. Funeral services for Rosella Marr McCubbin will be held at 10 a.m. Saturday at Coward and Parent Funeral Home, burial in the Bloyd Perkins Cemetery. Visitation from 4 until 8 p.m. Friday and after 7 a.m. on Saturday at Coward and Parent Funeral Home. 92-year-old John Marshall Smith of Horse Cave passed away Monday. He was a member of the Cave City Baptist Church and a U.S. Navy veteran. Survivors include his wife of 65 years, Ann Curley Parker Smith, sons John Monty Montgomery Smith and Kevin Smith, a daughter, Amy Talicki, five grandchildren, and three great-grandchildren. Funeral services for John Marshall Smith will be held at 1 p.m. Saturday at Wynn Funeral Home, burial in the Horse Cave Municipal Cemetery. Visitation on Friday from 5 until 8 p.m., and then after 10 a.m. Saturday at Wynn Funeral Home. 66-year-old Kevin William Kelly of Fort Benning, Georgia, passed away Monday. Survivors include his children, Brandon Kelly, Jeannie Ann Kelly, and Zachary Kelly, four grandchildren, two great-grandchildren, his sisters Kim Gilvin and Brianna Penrose. Funeral services for Kevin William Kelly will be held at 3 p.m. Saturday at A.F. Crow & Son Funeral Home, burial to follow in the Glasgow Municipal Cemetery. Visitation beginning after 10 a.m. Saturday at A.F. Crow & Son Funeral Home.
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5: Mostly clear, 70 tonight, then a 30% chance of rain and thunderstorms tomorrow, a high near 90, a 30% chance of rain and thunderstorms tomorrow night, a low of 72, and a 50% chance on Friday with a high near 90. Saturday, a 60% chance of rain and thunderstorms, a high in the upper 80s, and then mostly sunny, back to 90 again for Sunday.

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4: Fox News, I'm John Saucier. President Trump speaking today at the Red Rock Casino Resort in Las Vegas, Nevada to promote tax cuts policy. The president also talked about Tuesday night's primary victories of candidates that he endorsed.
5: There was 28-1 last night on endorsements, and numerous of them were outliers. You know, an outlier is a person that doesn't have a chance.
4: Florida's Attorney General James Uthmeyer announcing the state has issued a subpoena to Dr. Anthony Fauci. This subpoena requests a range of documents about the pandemic, including his personal dealings.
6: Evidence has come to light that he was trying to personally profit off of this. This is outside of his government duties, his official role. He's trying to pursue book deals, awards.
4: The Florida AG speaking on Fox. Florida Governor Ron DeSantis says Dr. Fauci never took responsibility for failures during the pandemic. It comes during calls to have Fauci held in contempt of Congress. America is listening to Fox News.
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5: The things people wear to Walmart, I mean, what is going on? I mean, it's not even like dirty or tattered clothing. It's like they're wearing things to Walmart I've never seen a human wear outside of Walmart. I walked in one time, I saw a lady shopping. She wasn't even wearing a shirt. She had just pulled her sweatpants up to her armpits. Go late to Walmart. That's the best, right? 3 a.m., just a few gems walk around that place. Saw one guy shopping in a Snuggie, one of those backwards blanket things. That doesn't cry, I give up. I don't know what does. If you leave the house in flip-flops and a blanket with sleeves, you've given up. But I was drunk when I saw him. I was like, is that a wizard buying fiber bars? But it's just funny. I don't know if you know this, but Walmart actually encourages you if you're driving across country and you need to take a nap to sleep in their parking lots because they have lights and security and they're open 24 hours. And I've done it once or twice. Well, Mobile, Alabama, I slept in the Walmart parking lot. At 3 a.m., I get a knock on the window. I wake up and I look over. There's a guy, no shirt, jean shorts. I roll the window down and I go, yeah? And he goes, can you help with anything? I go, dude, I'm sleeping in my car at a Walmart parking lot.
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7: 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Here's my song. I just wanna be by you. I'm ready to kind of step into this next chapter and see what it looks like, man. This record is my way.

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1: Mostly clear, 70 tonight, then a 30% chance of rain and thunderstorms tomorrow. A high near 90, a 30% chance of rain and thunderstorms tomorrow night, a low of 72, and a 50% chance on Friday with a high near 90. Saturday, a 60% chance of rain and thunderstorms, a high in the upper 80s, and then mostly sunny, back to 90 again for Sunday.